0: card put in, get your 50 points, so you're eligible to possibly win $250. Also, stop by the table
1: and get registered.
0: Because if you're a qualifier, you're going to be a winner of something. Could be Cody Johnson floor tickets, could be Cody Johnson tickets, could be whatever's in the prize vault that we will get out and pull out and make you a winner. How are they going to win these tickets?
1: They get to decide. They get to decide which envelope. Now, all the finalists we will talk to. We will tell them what's going on and when it will be, because it will be August 1st, and it will be held between 11 and 1. And they have to be present to win because they have to pick their envelope. And they must have an ID to do that. So they will draw an envelope. All the envelopes will look the same. But when you open it, it will say what you are getting. And then whatever it says is what you're going to get. So it'll be great.
0: And
1: you can't blame us if you don't draw the right one.
0: I like the way you said it. You can't blame us because we don't know. We're going to type out the letter. We're going to put them in an envelope.
1: And we're going to shuffle them up.
0: And then when we get to Taco Tico at 11 South Highway 81 in Duncan on August 1st, we're going to mix them up. And then we're going to let them pick.
1: Absolutely. So come on out and join us and get registered.
0: So if Johnny picks envelope 3, can he open it or does he have to wait?
1: He has to wait until everybody has their envelope.
0: Yes.
1: And find out what they've won. And then they will have to see me to get their prize. And so it'll be a great time.
0: I like it too. It takes all the blame off of us and our sponsors so that it's your luck and your luck only.
1: Yeah, that gets you the right one.
0: Right.
1: So, but somebody will win. So, and I was thinking about it. If not everybody shows up, and the winner is not there, okay, then we'll auction it off, and whoever gets the highest bid on it can win it. And however much was bid, they got to collect from somebody.
0: There you go. I like that option also. So it's going to be a great night. Of course, Cody Johnson's with Clint Black and Chase Beckham on August the 7th at the Paycom Center. Mm-hmm. Plus, the grand prize winner is also going to win hotel stay and cash.
1: That's right. And I believe everybody will be there because they're going to win great prizes. So it doesn't matter whether it's not the ones on the floor, but we still have Cody Johnson tickets, so we're going to give away.
0: Right. It might be another great prize that we have in the prize vault also.
1: Absolutely.
0: Last night to get registered in Apache, so this is your last chance. So you need to hurry up, get on out here. We're about an hour away from drawing three more finalists, and it could be you.
1: That's
0: but
1: right.
0: But you can't get qualified if you get registered.
1: That's right.
0: By the way, you looked over my shoulder, I thought someone was coming to get me.
1: It was security. Did you not see him? They're looking.
0: Yeah, I saw him walk by. I'm going, I didn't do anything but talk on a microphone.
1: See?
0: So, there you go. And it's been a great day. I mean, a great weekend. We started out at Benny J's over in Lawton. Mm-hmm. And then we were at Sonny's in Lawton. Mm-hmm. And now we're here.
1: In Apache.
0: And we're having a lot of fun.
1: We are.
0: And, they make a lot of winners.
1: Oh, yeah.
0: You know, they have the hot seat drawing tonight. And then on Fridays, they have Night Owl promotion.
1: Mm-hmm.
0: So, and that's be here at 10 o'clock till when they close at 2. Mm-hmm. And they have great prizes they give away for that also.
1: So you need to come on out and claim your machine, claim your real estate, find your favorite machine, the one you want to play. And you could be a next winner.
0: And guess what?
1: A next big winner. It's time for hot seats?
0: Yes.
1: They're
0: announcing it on the overhead, so it's getting closer to the... Mm-hmm. And the great part about that is... if you're playing and you're not a winner, but someone wins on your bank, then...
1: You still win.
0: You still win.
1: Of course, because the winning never stops.
0: Yes.
1: All right. We want you to come join us. We are at the Golden Eagle Casino in Apache. We're here. Why?
0: Because we're Apache's radio station.
1: KFXI, Foxy 92.

It's Tucker Wedmore, brunette on KFXI Foxy 92. We're going to be checking back in with the Foxy 92 Traveling Roadshow in just a few. They're hanging out in Apache at the Golden Eagle Casino. Here's George Burge. Luke Bryan helping him out.

0: George Burns, Luke Bryan, Ride, Ride, Ride, right here on KFXI, Foxy 92. Well, let's ride, ride, ride right over to Apache, to the Golden Eagle Casino, and check in with the Foxy 92 Traveling Road Show. Guys, what's going on over there now?
1: Well, they're letting it ride, ride, ride on the gaming's machines, and winning, winning, winning is what they do best.
2: Yes, it is. So come on out, join the fun here at the Golden Eagle Casino in Apache.
1: So it's located at 115 West Evans. Mm-hmm. Come to the stoplight and go down the hill. You can't miss us. We're parked in the back in the parking lot. You can also park out front, and that's on the north and south sides of the building.
2: But the north parking lot's better.
1: That's the nice one.
2: Yeah.
1: They're still arguing over the south parking lot.
2: Parking area.
1: Yeah.
2: Yeah.
1: Yeah,
2: but
1: between the city and the casino.
2: Yeah, that's another story.
1: Yes.
2: So, but yeah, we want to see you out here. You need to come out and get registered for the Cody Johnson tickets that we are going to be giving away August 1st in celebration of us going into our 40th year of broadcasting in Oklahoma, and looking forward to it.
1: Yes, and with Cody Johnson, Clint Black, and Chase Beckham going to be in concert with them. And we're giving away tickets for Friday night.
2: Yes.
1: August 7th.
2: And it will be floor tickets is the grand prize, but we'll have other tickets for Cody Johnson. So it's, you know, it's not like if you don't get the grand prize, you don't get to go. But we won't have enough. We won't have 36 pair.
1: Right.
2: So we've got other tickets and other things for you.
1: Right.
2: Too.
1: A little birdie told me that quite a few people are going to go see Cody Johnson.
2: Yeah. So.
1: So.
2: We want you to come join us. We're having a great time. And, of course, the winning never stops here at the Golden Eagle Casino. And you need to come out and check it out.
1: No. And $250 hot seat underway. Mm-hmm. So, matter of fact, they're probably fixing to do the first. Well, I thought she was going over to do the first spin and get the first winner.
2: And they're going to be doing that shortly, though.
1: Yes.
2: She is checking it out.
1: Yes.
2: So come on out and join the fun right here at the Golden Eagle Casino. Lots of folks coming in, having a good time, getting registered for the tickets, and we want you to do the same.
1: Yeah, and just before 8 o'clock, we'll draw three qualifiers out. Or mm-hmm. I should say the Golden Eagle will draw three qualifiers. And the station will contact them. And then on August 1st, you have to be at Taco Tico in Duncan, mm-hmm. and then you get to pick your prize, and could be floor tickets, could be other tickets, could be other great prizes.
2: Absolutely. We want you to come join us. We're having a great time, and we want you to do the same right here at Golden Eagle Casino. Lots of folks, lots of winners, and of course the winning never stops at the Golden Eagle Casino. So come join us, and when you're here, make sure you get registered for the Cody Johnson tickets.
1: Yes, and don't forget about Naisha's Bistro.
2: Mm-hmm.
1: They have great food. I highly suggest the steak fingers.
2: Yes.
1: And also they have the bar that's open also.
2: All right. Come join us. We're in Apache at the Golden Eagle Casino. And we're here why?
1: Because we're Apache's real radio station.
2: KFXI, Foxy 92. Mm-hmm.

That's Garth, two of a kind, working on a full house right here at KFXI, Foxy 92. We'll be checking back in with the Foxy 92 Traveling Road Show in just a few. Here's Justin Moore.

0: That's the latest from Chancey Williams. Saddle up right here on KFXI Foxy 92. Hey, it's time to check back in with the Foxy 92 Traveling Roadshow. They're over in Apache. Let's see what's going on. Guys, take it away.
1: Hey, we're having a lot of fun. 115 West Evans in Apache. We're down the hill from the stoplight. You can't miss us. The van's out in the
2: north parking lot.
1: You can come in either the north side or the south side. And Sherry, you heard what just happened, right?
2: I did.
1: Someone just won $250 in the hot seat giveaway.
2: Exactly.
1: And then their bank people that were on the same bank also won other prizes. So a lot of winning going on.
2: That's right, because the winning never ends. So come on out and join us here at Apache Golden Eagle Casino. You know,

0: Apache. The Golden Eagle Casino, where the winning never ends, is the place to be. And it is hot. $50. We just had a winner, and they didn't announce her name yet. But maybe
1: no, they didn't announce it over the overhead, but they had her spin the wheel.
0: I heard
1: to
0: the
1: see
0: wheel.
1: What the rest of them.
0: Mm-hmm. So they went to see what yes. they need to give the rest of the people that was playing right there with her. So
1: yes.
0: Come on out and join the fun. It's all going on tonight right here in Apache at the Golden Eagle Casino. Great time being had by all. Great prizes. Lots of money. So come on out.
1: Yes. And, tonight's the last night in Apache. Mm-hmm. Last time to get registered for Cody Johnson.
0: In Apache.
1: Mm-hmm. We do have some other locations coming up like Cable Meat and Food Service mm-hmm. in Marlow, Hustle and Honey's, Taco mm-hmm. Tico. We still have those adventures ahead of us.
0: Exactly.
1: You can go get registered there in the days coming.
0: Absolutely. So come on out and join us tonight. Get registered. Does not cost you a dime to register. So come on out.
1: No, it's absolutely free. Come in, check out the casino, walk around, maybe pick you up a soda or something, and then get mm-hmm. registered and or sit and play a game and possibly win $250.
0: That's right. So, and more. So,
1: yes.
0: I mean, that one has a major $1,901.72 on it.
1: Yes.
0: Or, no, wait, the grand prize. That was the major prize. The grand prize is over $11,000. And that's just one.
1: Who couldn't use $11,000 in this day and time?
0: You know what?
1: Especially with gas prices.
0: And in today's society, $1,900 doesn't sound bad.
1: No. Amen. So, come on out. Golden Eagle Casino. We're located at 115 West Evans here in Apache. We're registering people for Cody Johnson, and mm-hmm. we're fixing to do a drawing.
0: Absolutely.
1: To make qualifiers.
0: Yes, so you need to come out and get your name in the box, and who knows, you could be one of the qualifiers, and you're guaranteed a good prize.
1: And if we draw your name out, the radio station will give you a call, let you know, and they'll tell you everything else you need to know about it. And mm-hmm. So come on out.
0: Come on out and join us. We're in Apache at the Golden Eagle Casino. We're in Apache. Why?
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0: There's Rascal Flatts, Fast Cars and Freedom right here on KFXI, Foxy 92, 12 minutes until the top of the hour. It's time to check back in with the Foxy 92 Traveling Road Show, see what's happening in Apache at the Golden Eagle Casino. Guys, take it away.
1: Well, fixing to make three qualifiers. We're at 115 West Evans in Apache. It's Golden Eagle Casino, and it's the last chance to get registered in Apache for the Cody Johnson giveaway, and we're fixing to make three qualifiers. We'll draw that in just a few minutes. Need to remind everyone they've got a school supply drive going on Fridays. Bring in your receipt. As long as it's, I believe, a minimum of $10, they'll give you $20 in gameplay.
2: All right. Sounds good. So come on out, join the fun.
1: So help out our kids as they get ready to go back to school, which is like the middle of next month, like the 10th to the 19th, somewhere in that time period.
2: Yeah.
1: Just depending on what school system you're in. It's already.

0: but we've got a lot of stuff still to do while we're here.
1: Mm-hmm.
0: They're going to do the $250 hot seat drawing here in just a few minutes.
1: And they had again, a winner a while ago.
0: Yes.
1: So, yeah. That's
0: so, let's go ahead and let's do some qualifying.
1: Okay. And our drawer is our head of security, and your name?
2: Charlie.
0: And I'm going to be mean. I'm going to hold the box up real high and make you stretch up and get it. Okay.
1: All right.
0: Go ahead and reach in and grab one.
1: Okay. You want to announce it?
2: The first winner is Michelle East.
1: Michelle East.
2: Of Apache, Oklahoma.
1: All right. Congratulations to Michelle. We will be contacting her, and she will need to come to Taco Tico and Duncan on August 1st.
0: Yeah, okay. Michelle East is now qualified, and the next qualifier will be?
2: It is Sean Silverhorn.
1: Sean Silverhorn.
2: From Anadarko.
1: Ah, very good. So,
0: Sean Silverhorn from Anadarko is also now qualified. We'll third qualifier.
2: And it is Cal C.J. Richards.
1: All right. Congratulations. And it doesn't say where he's from.
2: I'd say Lawton.
1: Okay. All right. And we'll be getting in touch with all of these. And we have enjoyed being here.
2: Thank you.
1: And y'all are great hosts.
2: So yes.
1: Couldn't ask for any better. So come on out. And you've got, how late are you open tonight?
2: Oh, we're open till 2 a.m.
1: So they still have time to get here, still have time to participate in the hot seat drawings.
2: Yep, the hot seats will run until 10 p.m.
1: Very good.
2: Yes,
1: all right.
2: Ma'am.
1: Anything else you want to add? Invite everybody out.
2: Yeah, just come on down to Apache, Oklahoma and the Golden Eagle Casino. I bet you'll love it.
1: All right. We want you to come out and join us right here in Apache at the Golden Eagle Casino where the winning never ends.
0: You know, and I'd like to thank the Golden Eagle Casino to have us out, not only tonight, but also back in June. It's been great. The staff here is friendly. Naisha's Bar and Grill has some great food.
1: Yes.
0: And
1: great service.
0: If you're looking for a casino, I'm highly going to put this on your list. Come check them out. It's small. It's, a lot of fun.
1: And
0: the staff is great.
1: It's great staff that cares about you and wants to help you, and they can answer all your questions. So, you know, and that you will actually find staff members. It's not like one that where you have to look and look and wait and wait.
0: Right. So. They have plenty of them here, and anybody can direct you and where to go, and that's what I like about it. Everyone's knowledgeable.
1: Yes.
0: You know,
1: anything you would like to add?
2: No, we're a small casino, but we got big winners.
1: All right. I like that. So.
0: Our next chance, you can go buy Cable Meat and Food Service and Hustle and Honey's. Go ahead and get registered. They'll have the box out. And then, of course, next weekend we'll be in Marlow at Cable Meat and Food Service and Hustle and Honey's.
1: That's right. And, you know, Cable Meat and Food Service will have barbecue sandwiches.
0: Yes. Yes.
1: I'm looking forward to that. So.
0: And little birdie told me we're going to have homemade chips and salsa at Hustle and Honey's.
1: Oh, that sounds good, too.
0: So that sounds good, too.
1: All right. We want you to come join us. We're having a great time, and we want to thank the Golden Eagle Casino for helping us celebrate our going into our 40th year of broadcasting on KFXI and how much we appreciate them.
0: Yes. And if you're looking for a casino, I highly suggest stop by here at Apache. It will be one of the casinos you fall in love with.
1: That's right. Come out and join us. We're in Apache. Why?
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1: 92.1. This is a Fox News alert. I'm Carmen Roberts. The State Department sounds a worldwide alarm for Americans after Iran's deadly escalation of the war, killing two U.S. service members in action in Jordan.
2: The Pentagon says 13 U.S. troops, 10 soldiers, and 3 sailors have been wounded in action this week at various bases in the Middle East, likely from Iran's continued attacks in Bahrain, Kuwait, and Jordan, and particularly a large attack on that base in Jordan, housing hundreds of U.S. troops and fighter jets.
1: Fox's Lucas Tomlinson in Tel Aviv. The U.S. is warning Americans worldwide, especially in the Middle East, to exercise increased caution. In Miami, federal agents arrest influencer brothers Andrew and Tristan Tate, and they are proponents of hyper-masculinity and wanted in Britain. 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

0: Yeah, great little summertime anthem from old Dustin Lynch and Easy to Love. Todd Mann taking good care of folks. Keeps getting better and better from here on your Saturday night. Got a big request and a hit for Nate Smith on the way here in a second, as well as Morgan Wallen and Don't We Giddy Up.
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1: This is a Fox News alert. I'm Carmen Roberts. The State Department sounds a worldwide alarm for Americans after Iran's deadly escalation of the war, killing two U.S. service members in action in Jordan.
2: The Pentagon says 13 U.S. troops, 10 soldiers, and 3 sailors have been wounded in action this week at various bases in the Middle East, likely from Iran's continued attacks in Bahrain, Kuwait, and Jordan, and particularly a large attack on that base in Jordan, housing hundreds of U.S. troops and fighter jets.
1: Fox's Lucas Tomlinson in Tel Aviv. The U.S. is warning Americans worldwide, especially in the Middle East, to exercise increased caution. In Miami, federal agents arrest influencer brothers Andrew and Tristan Tate, and they are proponents of hyper-masculinity and wanted in Britain. 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
8: KFXI Foxy 92 is celebrating 39 years of serving Southwest Oklahoma. 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

0: We're Southwest Oklahoma's real country giant, KFXI, Marlow, Lawton, Fort Sills, and Ryan.
1: News, I'm Roxanne Evans. Two U.S. troops are dead. One remains missing after Iranian drone attacks on a base in Jordan. Four others injured. The State Department now urging Americans overseas to stay vigilant and others to avoid travel to the Middle East. Here at home, Vermont Senator Bernie Sanders hits the trail for a Michigan progressive pushing a far-left agenda ahead of the election.
2: This is an election between Abdul and the billionaire class.
1: Abdul El-Sayed looking to snag the Democratic nomination from Congresswoman Haley Stevens. So far, Stevens up 4 points. The primary set for August 4th. And firefighters battle major wildfires across the West as hot, dry conditions fuel flames and threaten communities. 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

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They hop in the back and we cruise to the riverside.

0: Yeah, man, perfect tune for a Saturday night. Can't get them boots off fast enough. Big hit there from John Party on the Cottonman Radio Show. Looking great, folks. I tell you what, I had a request for Corey Kent lined up for you. Jelly Roll picked out. And, of course, another quick peek at This Week in Country Music History next.
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1: 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The latest big hit there from Dan and Shay. Con Man hooking you up, folks. Stick tight. Alan Jackson up next.
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3: Hey y'all, this is Jackson Dean, and I am very excited that my new song "Make a Liar" is out now.

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She never liked him, she don't need him. 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
1: We're Southwest Oklahoma's real country giant. KFXI, Marlowe, Lawton, Fort Sill, and Medicine Park.
2: News. I'm Deborah Valentine. An Iranian drone and missile attack on a base in Jordan leaves two U.S. troops dead, one missing, and four hurt. Fox's Chanley Painter says CENTCOM vows to swiftly punish Iran for the deaths.
3: The escalation in U.S. action is in response to continued Iranian attacks on ships in the Strait of Hormuz. Iran has been striking back by targeting Jordan, Iraq, and Arab Gulf states.
2: The State Department is warning Americans, especially those in the Middle East, to exercise increased caution. Fox Weather's Haley Meyer says forecasters are tracking a storm system forming in the Gulf off the coast of Tampa.
4: This is dubbed as Invest 91L, given a medium chance of development within the next few days. Best window would be on Tuesday for this to become a tropical depression or a tropical storm.
2: For additional updates, go to foxweather.com. 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
11: KFXI Foxy 92 is celebrating 39 years of serving Southwest Oklahoma. 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Plus, we're throwing in a night stay at the Hampton Inn in Bricktown and $92 in cash to top it all off. 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Each week, we'll draw three finalists from all entries at our broadcast locations. Those names go into the hopper for the August 1st grand prize drawing. You'll be notified if your name is pulled as a finalist, and you must be present on August 1st to win the grand prize or other great prizes. You can register at every location until you become a finalist. It's all part of celebrating 39 years of KFXI Foxy 92 and kicking off our 40th year of broadcasting, serving you and all of Southwest Oklahoma. You must be at least 18 years of age to enter.

0: Southwest Oklahoma's real country giant. KFXI, Marlow, Lawton, Fort Sill, and Empire.
1: News, I'm Roxanne Evans. Two American troops are dead. One remains missing in an attack on a U.S. base in Jordan. The State Department issuing a security alert.
2: The Pentagon says 13 U.S. troops, 10 soldiers, and 3 sailors have been wounded in action this week at various bases in the Middle East, likely from Iran's continued attacks in Bahrain, Kuwait, and Jordan, and particularly a large attack on that base in Jordan, housing hundreds of U.S. troops and fighter jets.
1: Fox's Lucas Tomlinson. The U.S. dealing with smoke from Canadian wildfires. U.S. politicians blaming the North. Ontario Premier Doug Ford says the finger pointing needs to stop.
3: We have a very short memory. We had the water bombers, everyone ready, going over to California. It was last year.
1: Canada battling over 900 fires. 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
6: Ready for Super Fight Night, Great Plains Coliseum, Lawton, Oklahoma, Saturday, August 15th, 6 p.m. All fights inside the four-sided steel cage. 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Chickasha's Brandon the Warrior Wright takes on Lawton's Tyson Swisher Sweet Southern for the undisputed pro MMA title belt. And UFC veteran Bubba the Menace McDaniel from Wichita Falls fights the Nightmare Tlaib Abdul-Jabbar from OKC in an all-out war. Also, two title belt fights. Kevin Miner from Lawton fights Nick Summerlin from Carnegie, and Anthony Cox from Blanchard takes on Cole Hollenbeck from Lawton. 30 jaw-breaking fights. 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We're gonna knock you out.
5: 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Those names go into the hopper for the August 1st grand prize drawing. 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

Now you're the one that's going to be sorry when you're heading to get tofu and he has a flat tire in his foreign car and don't know how to change it and he gets your new Gucci shoes wet and you're mad and irritated. I've seen you irritated. I'm telling you. 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

0: That's Taylor Swift. I knew it. I knew you. Right before that, Morgan Wallen. I'm Rich Krieger. Coming up next, Parmalee.
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0: West Oklahoma's real country giant, KFXI, Marlowe, Lawton, Fort Sill, and Empire.
1: News. I'm Deborah Valentine. SATCOM says the latest retaliatory strikes against Iran have ended following Tehran's firing of drones and missiles at a U.S. base in Jordan, which killed two U.S. troops. One remains missing and four others were hurt. Fox's Lucas Tomlinson.
2: Iran fired multiple intermediate-range ballistic missiles that made it through U.S. air defense systems, hit a base in Jordan with dozens of U.S. Air Force personnel at the base.
1: The State Department has issued a cautionary warning to Americans, especially those living abroad. The World Cup final taking place Sunday on Fox between Spain and Argentina.
3: Lionel Messi has led the charge for the Argentinians. He has 8 goals in this tournament, which came into the weekend tied for the tournament lead so far. But Spain has been dominant, only conceding 1 goal in 7 games.
1: Fox's Tony Genualdo reporting President Trump is expected to be in attendance. 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

0: know what I was feeling. What was I thinking?
1: That's Dierks Bentley. What was I thinking? I'm Rich Krieger. Coming up, Megan Maroney on the best form of revenge. Right now, here's Rodney Atkins.

0: West Oklahoma's Wheel Country Giant, KFXI, Marlow, Lawton, Fort Sill, and Medicine Park.
1: News, I'm Roxanne Evans. Two U.S. troops are dead. One remains missing after Iranian drone attacks on a base in Jordan. Four others injured. The State Department now urging Americans overseas to stay vigilant and others to avoid travel to the Middle East. Here at home, Vermont Senator Bernie Sanders hits the trail for a Michigan progressive pushing a far-left agenda ahead of the election.
2: This is an election between Abdul and the billionaire class.
1: Abdul El Sayed looking to snag the Democratic nomination from Congresswoman Haley Stevens. So far, Stevens is up 4 points. The primary set for August 4th. And firefighters battle major wildfires across the West as hot, dry conditions fuel flames and threaten communities. 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
3: Hey y'all, this is Will at Taco Tico, 11 South Highway 81 in Duncan. We have partnered with KFXI, Foxy 92, to give away two floor tickets to see Cody Johnson as well as other prizes. So while you're here in town, stop by, grab a bite to eat, and register for a chance to win Cody Johnson tickets at the Paycom Center in Oklahoma City. And remember, at Taco Tico, we believe it's all about the taste.
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11: When you first saw her, she was out walking her dog. 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But when you finally did, it was too late. 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

0: Oklahoma's real country giant. 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
1: News. I'm Deborah Valentine. An Iranian drone and missile attack on a base in Jordan leaves two U.S. troops dead, one missing, and four hurt. Fox's Alex Hogan reports on reaction from President Trump.
2: News Nation now reporting that President Trump has responded to them, giving them this statement, quote, "It is a very sad thing, and also we hate to see it happen. It is in service to our country."
1: CENTCOM says an eight straight night of retaliatory strikes on Iran has concluded. The effects of wildfires burning in Canada and Minnesota are lingering across the upper Midwest, Great Lakes, Northeast, and parts of New England. Ontario's Premier Doug Ford says a wildfire in Minnesota has crossed the Canadian border.
3: They have their hands full. The fire, I think it's the second largest, if not the largest now, jumped from Minnesota over to Ontario.
1: President Trump has threatened to impose new tariffs on Canada in response to the wildfires. 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
6: Ready for Super Fight Night, Great Plains Coliseum, Lawton, Oklahoma, Saturday, August 15th, 6 p.m. All fights inside the four-sided steel cage. 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Chickasha's Brandon the Warrior Wright takes on Lawton's Tyson Swisher Sweet Southern for the undisputed pro MMA title belt. And UFC veteran Bubba the Menace McDaniel from Wichita Falls fights the nightmare Tlaib Abdul-Jabbar from OKC in an all-out war. Also, two title belt fights. Kevin Miner from Lawton fights Nick Summerlin from Carnegie, and Anthony Cox from Blanchard takes on Cole Hollenbeck from Lawton. 30 jaw-breaking fights. 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
4: 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Each week, we'll draw three finalists from all entries at our broadcast locations. Those names go into the hopper for the August 1st grand prize drawing. You'll be notified if your name is pulled as a finalist, and you must be present on August 1st to win the grand prize or other great prizes. 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It's all part of celebrating 39 years of KFXI Foxy 92 and kicking off our 40th year of broadcasting, serving you and all of Southwest Oklahoma. You must be at least 18 years of age to enter.

That's Ty Myers with Ends of the Earth. I'm Rich Krieger. Coming up, nominees for the Nashville Songwriters Hall of Fame have been announced. Right now, here's Luke Combs.

0: Southwest Oklahoma's real country giant, KFXI, Marlowe, Lawton, Fort Sill, and Rush Springs.
1: News, I'm Roxanne Evans. Two American troops are dead. One remains missing in an attack on a U.S. base in Jordan. The State Department issuing a security alert.
2: The Pentagon says 13 U.S. troops, 10 soldiers, and 3 sailors have been wounded in action this week at various bases in the Middle East, likely from Iran's continued attacks in Bahrain, Kuwait, and Jordan, and particularly a large attack on that base in Jordan, housing hundreds of U.S. troops and fighter jets.
1: Fox's Lucas Tomlinson. The U.S. dealing with smoke from Canadian wildfires. U.S. politicians blaming the North. Ontario Premier Doug Ford says the finger pointing needs to stop.
3: They have a very short memory. We had the water bombers, everyone ready, going over to California. It was last year.
1: Canada battling over 900 fires. 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

0: That's Zach John King. 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I'm Rich Krieger. 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

0: West Oklahoma's real country giant, KFXI, Marlow, Lawton, Fort Sill, and Rush Springs.
1: News, I'm Deborah Valentine. An eighth round of U.S. attacks on Iran after Tehran launched missile and drone attacks on a U.S. base in Jordan. Fox's Alex Hogan.
2: 13 service members have been wounded in recent days. Secretary of War Pete Hegseth posted the following on social media earlier, writing, "Godspeed, heroes, their sacrifice only stiffens our resolve."
1: The attack on the Jordan base killed two U.S. troops, injured four, with one soldier missing. The State Department issuing a cautionary warning to Americans, especially those in the Middle East. President Trump will be in attendance at today's World Cup final between Argentina and Spain. More from Fox's Jared Halpern.
3: Capping off a World Cup that has set attendance and viewership records, President Trump will have a seat at the tournament's final in New Jersey between Argentina and Spain.
1: The president will help present the winning trophy. 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
4: 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This is Will at Taco Tico, 11 South Highway 81 in Duncan. 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

0: Northwest Oklahoma's real country giant, KFXI, Marlow, Lawton, Fort Sill, and Waurika.
1: News, I'm Paul Stevens. The U.S. launching new attacks in Iran and what the White House is calling punishment for killing two U.S. service members on Friday.
2: The U.S. launching an eighth straight night of strikes against Iran. CENTCOM says it hit multiple Iranian targets, including air defense facilities, weapons storage sites, and IRGC forces linked to the attack in Jordan that killed two U.S. service members Friday. Another U.S. soldier is still missing.
1: And that's Fox's Chan Lee Painter. President Trump will attend today's World Cup final in New Jersey.
3: President Trump has forged a close relationship with FIFA President Gianni Infantino. The FIFA chief awarded the president a newly created FIFA Peace Prize at a World Cup event last year.
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6: 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Chickasha's Brandon the Warrior Wright takes on Lawton's Tyson Swisher Sweet Southern for the undisputed pro MMA title belt. And UFC veteran Bubba the Menace McDaniel from Wichita Falls fights the Nightmare Tlaib Abdul-Jabbar from OKC in an all-out war. Also, two title belt fights. Kevin Miner from Lawton fights Nick Summerlin from Carnegie, and Anthony Cox from Blanchard takes on Cole Hollenbeck from Lawton. 30 jaw-breaking fights. 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

0: She's country. She knows it, but speak very quietly this morning. That's Luke Bryan.
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1: 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It's 7 o'clock. 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
2: We'll just get right into our verse reading. Acts chapter 10, we're going to start with verses 1 through 8. There was a certain man in Caesarea called Cornelius, a centurion of what was called the Italian regiment, a devout man and one who feared God with all his household, who gave his alms generously to the people and prayed to God always. About the ninth hour of the day, he saw clearly a vision, an angel of God coming in and saying to him, Cornelius. And when he observed him, he was afraid, and he said, What is it, Lord? So he said to him, Your prayers and your alms have come up for a memorial before God. Now send men to Joppa and send for Simon, whose surname is Peter. He is lodging with Simon, a tanner, whose house is by the sea. He will tell you what you must do. And when the angel who spoke to him had departed, Cornelius called two of his household servants and a devout soldier from among those who waited on him continually. So when he had explained all these things to them, he sent them to Joppa. Let's pray. Dear Heavenly Father, thank you so much for this time. Thank you, Lord, for ordering our steps into this house. We thank you, Lord, for your word tonight. Thank you for your most holy presence in this place. God, I thank you for the opportunity that we can just come and lift up the name of Jesus, that we can worship you together by reading the word, and that we can worship you by song, and that we can just give you the praise and honor that you deserve. I thank you for every opportunity that you give us to stand in your presence and to lift up the wonderful name of Jesus. And I ask that you would have your way in this house tonight. Open our hearts, help us to be receptive and understanding of your holy word, and help us to hide it in our hearts that we would have it to minister to those who are in need of it. In Jesus' name we pray. Amen. And tonight, title of my message is called Ready House, Ready Church. And Cornelius is a good, he's actually a great example of being prepared. When we prepare our home, what do we need to do? And we hear constantly, especially when you come to the men's breakfast and our men's ministry, in this church, we practice and we preach and we hold our men accountable for being the ministers of their homes, for being the preacher of their homes, for the one who understands the word of God and the one who ministers the word of God to those in their home. And in this example and passage of scripture and in chapter 10, Cornelius does exactly that. And right now, at this point of Acts, the word is being spread. So the church is really on fire and it's really rolling. But right now, it's among the Jews, these people of the way. It's among the Jews, but God had promised that He would open up the baptism of the Holy Ghost on everybody, and so this was about to come to fruition. And so Cornelius had been fasting or had been praying, and so one of the first attributes that Cornelius shows when we look through here, it says devout, a devout man. And one who feared God. Devout being consistent in practice and beliefs. And consistency is the bedrock of leadership. And if you have ever been in a leadership position, you know that you will cast a long shadow. And what you consistently do will speak more than what you consistently say. But when we say what we do, people will follow that, or they will at least respect the fact that you are doing what you say you are going to do. And that's what Cornelius had going on here. It says he was a devout man, consistent in his leadership. And you will consistently do the things that are important to you. Everyone does that. You will consistently do the things that are important to you. Whatever is priority in your life, those are the things you will do. Whether those are things of importance or those are things, you know, your hobbies, the things that you like, you know, that's where you like to spend your spare time, that's where you'll put your money and that's where you'll put your time. But here, Cornelius was consistently putting it into his worship of the Lord. But Jesus gave, example after example of leadership consistency. I'm going to be saying consistency a lot, so get ready for me to trip up over this. Throughout his ministry, he was very consistent in prayer, right? Fasting and prayer for 40 days. He prayed to the Father. There's a whole passage where he taught the disciples how to pray. He was consistent in his fasting. Matthew 17:17 through 21. I'm going to read that to you real quick. Then Jesus answered and said, O faithless and perverse generation, how long shall I be with you? How long shall I bear with you? Bring him here to me. And he's talking about a child that had been brought to him that was possessed by a demon. And Jesus rebuked the demon, and it came out of him, and the child was cured from that very hour. And the disciples came to Jesus privately and said, "Why could we not cast it out?" And Jesus said to them, "Because of your unbelief. For assuredly I say to you, if you have the faith as a mustard seed, you will say to this mountain, 'Move from here to there,' and it will move, and nothing will be impossible for you. However, this kind does not go out except by prayer and fasting." And it wasn't something that he did knowing that was coming up. The power came because Jesus consistently prayed and fasted for when the opportunity came. And then he consistently taught in the synagogues. He taught in the synagogues. When he was 12 years old, he was confounding the teachers at the temple, and he was teaching by the sea, and he was teaching those that were out in the wilderness. So he was constantly doing those things. Repeated practice of successful actions lead to repeated successful outcomes. Now, this is not a TED Talk, and I'm not trying to make you a better leader, but when we look in the Bible, we get consistent examples of what successful leadership has done. Jesus was repeatedly successful in the things he did because of his consistent performance. He always did the same thing. He never said, there's not a place in the Bible where he said one thing and then he was caught doing something else. Everything that he said he was going to do, he did. And everything that he said was going to happen, happened. And everything he said to do, he also did and was an example of doing that. And so what we teach in our home will affect how we learn at church. I'll say that again. What we teach at home will affect how we learn at church. If we're not teaching in our homes to how to listen, and we're not teaching how to be reverent and respectful, how are they going to learn in church? If those of you who work in the public education system see this all the time, these kids come to school, and school's the only time that there's any structure in their lives. And they go to school, and they buck against the structure. However, without that structure, that's really all they want. Kids love structure. They crave having structure and discipline in their home, and they want somebody to provide it for them. But, you know, they come to school, or they come to church, and they get a little bit wild. But kids are also just kids. However, you can tell the difference between those who haven't been taught anything and those who have been taught and they're just not paying attention right at the time. My boys know better, and sometimes they get a little in left field, and I will get on to them. They know better, so there's more expected of them. But we do have kids. We even have adults that come in the church who don't know better, and they get a little out in left field. But you know what? My heart goes out to them because I know nobody's told them. However, hallelujah, they're here, and we're going to take that opportunity to be a minister to them at that time. But it said that Cornelius feared God. What does that mean? Reverent to God in thought and practice. Okay, he wasn't afraid of God. Every time, you know, something, you know, every time he was walking, he heard a boom, and now he, whoa, God. Okay, he wasn't afraid that God was going to strike him or kill him, but it just means he was reverent to God. He feared God. He wanted to make sure that he was in line with what God had planned for him throughout his life. So he prayed to God always. A devout man, he gave alms generously to the people, and he prayed to God always. And right here it says, with all his house. So where did I put that? Verse 2, a devout man, one who feared God, with all his household. And I think that could be glossed over too quickly. So understand, being a centurion, it means he was over 100. However, at that time, the Italian regiment, centurion means 100. But he was over a lot more than that, actually. So he would be not the governor, but he would kind of be like a postulate or a kind of someone that you would go to before the matter went to the governor. So they would like almost a tribal talk would be like a local chieftain. He would take care of any disputes going on in that area. And if there were anything bigger than him, then he would push that up. But he was a man of great power and influence. because he had soldiers under him who would do exactly what he said. So if he didn't like your attitude and you were out of line and he gave the snap and the point, guess what? You're going to be hooked up, and then you were going to be moving right along whether you liked it or not. But with all his household, Cornelius included all who were under his charge in his service to God. In his service to God. In his home, it wasn't just Cornelius doing his own thing. Now, Cornelius was over a lot. I have a wife and two kids. I don't know if I could do 100. I don't know if I could be in charge of 96 more people, because those three keep me busy. But he was in charge of an entire household. Remember, 100 soldiers, and then his family, and then his household. But all who was under his charge was in service to God. He was being the example in his home of prayer and of giving and of being in fear of God. And it said he prayed to God always. It doesn't mean prayed to God instead of other gods. It just means he attended synagogue services during prayer times. He prayed to God always. He would take advantage of the opportunities to go to prayer times and pray to God. He was faithful to attend church. It's right there. He prayed to God always. He was faithful to attend during prayer times. When the doors were open, Cornelius was there. He consistently gave and he consistently prayed. Acts 10:4, your prayers and your alms have come up before a memorial before God. He had stayed so consistent in his prayers that his family was going to be saved, and that somebody would come to him and talk to him, that they would mount it up. They had mounted up and become a memorial in the presence of God. So much so that God sent an angel to tell him that your prayers and your alms have come up for a memorial before God. See, what you consistently do for God is not forgotten. It is built up. It is a memorial. He is watching you. He wants to see how bad you want it. He wants to see if you're going to stay consistent through the hard times. He's going to see if you're going to stay consistent through the quiet times. It's the foundation. Consistency is the foundation for memorials. Continually putting it before God. You see, Cornelius followed orders. He was a soldier. When that angel came to him and told him to go find sin for Simon, whose surname was Peter, that's exactly what he did. He was a soldier. He did exactly what he was told to do by the angel. He made no excuses. There was no hesitation. There was no questions. He just did exactly what he was supposed to do. He said, it says he called two of his household servants and a devout soldier. That means he didn't grab the closest guy. It's like, hey, come here, I need you. He said he called a devout soldier, somebody he thought about. Who can I give this important message to that will go along with my servants and protect my servants and ensure that this message is delivered to the correct person so they know that there's no miscommunication, that I am following God's will exactly as he's asked me to do, because I need from him what I've been asking him for. There was no hesitation, just obedience. See, Cornelius had prepared. Acts 10:24. Let's jump over there to 24. And the following day, they entered Caesarea. Now, Cornelius was waiting for them and had called together his relatives and his close friends. He didn't just send for them. When he was preparing his house, he didn't just send for the man of God and then go about his business. He had expectation. An angel has come and spoke to me. I know that God is going to do what I've been praying for him to do. And so while I'm waiting for Peter to get here, I need to gather as many people for this as I possibly can. I need my family and my friends to hear this message that I have been praying to get. I need everybody that I know and that I love to hear this message, because I want them to be a part of what God has for them as well. He was prepared. So Peter arrives and he preaches to all those that Cornelius had gathered together, and they all heard that message. After they heard that message, he had prepared, he had brought them together, his servants and his family and his friends, and they were all there. And it said, while Peter was still speaking, going down to verse 44, it says, while Peter was still speaking these words, the Holy Spirit fell upon all those who heard the word. How is that not faith? That is what he had been preparing for. That's what he had been preparing his home for. So when the church came, then he was ready and everybody would get what God had for them. It said, the Holy Spirit fell on them and all those who heard the word. And those of the circumcision who believed, they were astonished, as many as came with Peter, because the gift of the Holy Spirit had been poured out on the Gentiles also. See, now the Holy Spirit, the promise had been fulfilled. Now the Spirit, the Holy Spirit, everybody, the Jews and Gentiles alike, had experienced the baptism of the Holy Ghost. For they heard them speak with tongues and magnify God. Then Peter answered, can anyone forbid water that these should not be baptized who have received the Holy Spirit just as we have? And he commanded them to be baptized in the name of the Lord. Then they asked him to stay a few days. And that is a magnificent outpouring. That's a promise fulfilled. That's the outpouring of the Holy Ghost on the Gentiles. But let's look back at this message real quick. In 34 through 43, now some of you have been around quite a bit longer than I have. Some of you have not been around as long as I have. But those who haven't been around as long and those who've been around twice as long, you can think, I'm sure you can all think of at least two or three messages in your life that were just outstanding. Absolutely, I guess you could say they were turning points in your spiritual life. They have become bedrock in how you think. You know, sometimes you hear that message and it opens up a new perspective, and from that point on your relationship with God has changed because of it. Those types of messages, we've heard those types of messages, and as pastors and preachers, we hear these messages and we're like, that was amazing. I'll never be able to preach a message that good, but that one was certainly good to me. And then, but when we look at what Peter said, then Peter opened his mouth and said, in truth, I perceive that God shows no partiality, because Peter had already had a dream, and God had shown him that the message was for everybody. See, it was not appropriate for a Jew to go into the house of a Gentile, but it had been shown to Peter that this is no more. There is no partiality. There's no more just a select few. This is for everybody. Jesus Christ died for every single one of us, and I need you go into the house of any door that will open to you and preach this message to them. But in every nation, whoever fears him and works righteousness, or works those things that are right with God, is accepted by him. The word which God sent to the children of Israel, preaching peace through Jesus Christ, he is Lord of all. That word you know, which was proclaimed throughout all Judea and began from Galilee, that man from Galilee, after the baptism which John preached, how God anointed Jesus of Nazareth with the Holy Spirit and with power, who went about doing good and healing all those who were oppressed by the devil. For God was with him. And we are witnesses of all things which he did, both in the land of the Jews and in Jerusalem, who they killed by hanging on a tree. Him God raised up on the third day and showed him openly, not to all the people, but to witnesses chosen before God, even to us who ate and drank with him after he arose from the dead. In their talk, he's talking about their experience, the disciples' experience with Jesus Christ throughout his time as he ministered to them. And he commanded us to preach to the people and to testify that he, who was ordained by God to be judge of the living and the dead, to him all the prophets witnessed that through him, through his name, whoever believes in him will receive the remission of sins. And before he was even done with that message, that message that I just read to you in about a minute and a half, it said before he was done with that, the outpouring of the Holy Ghost had already began to fall upon those who were gathered to hear him. Because why did this such a simple message, why was there such a powerful move of God in such a simple message? How many times, going back, you've heard these wonderful messages, and there was an outpouring of God. Maybe sometimes you've heard a message that changed your life, and it seemed like everybody else just sat around like a stone, but you felt that message was exactly for you. But it said here that he didn't even finish. What he said it really wasn't perspective changing. It really wasn't something that we haven't heard before. We've all heard this many, many times. But see, this was new oil to those who were listening. This is exactly what they were asking for. It didn't have to be grand. It didn't have to be, you know, it didn't have to be Spurgeon that was teaching it. It didn't have to be, you know, T.F. Tinney. It didn't have to be those guys. It was Peter, and he was coming with a very simple message to a very hungry people that were gathered in a place that had been prepared for this time. And it was, Jesus was born, he died for our sins, he rose again in 3 days, and he was appointed by God. And they were so hungry to hear it that the Holy Ghost came down and it filled them again where they were sitting. You see, Cornelius' household was ready to receive it. Some of you are like, okay, household ready to receive. Got it. You're understanding the words, but do you understand what I'm talking about tonight? His house was prepared before he went to church. Now, in this case, what is church? When we all get together in unity to hear the word of God together and to worship him together and worship him in spirit and truth. And they had gathered together, and God sent Peter, a minister. So we had a minister preaching to a body gathered together. But the house was prepared before the service started. And what happened? They were filled with the Holy Ghost, and they were baptized in the name of the Lord. They came, they were hungry to hear the message. See, that didn't start at the invitation, okay? He didn't say, hey, having this thing at my house in a couple days, if you guys could stop by, I'll have finger foods, and we'll watch the ball game afterwards, and just come through the doors and see if you like the message. You see, and we do that now because, heaven forbid, you invite somebody to church and then you have to hear on Facebook, I'm sitting blah, blah, blah, and so-and-so, just come talk to me about God. Is that how we're doing these days? I mean, people gripe about everything. You give them a pot of gold and they're going to gripe because it's too heavy and you didn't give them a dolly to carry it. But it wasn't so. He didn't ask them just to come by. He didn't say, hey, just come by and check things out. Just see if you like this message. He had already set up his family. He had prepared his home. He had already been praying to God. He had been giving generously, consistently, praying consistently, all his household consistently, preparing them for this day that they were going to have church when Peter was going to come and preach this message to them. Cornelius's consistency had set the stage for expectation for everybody who was there. He had been talking about it. He had been saying, God's going to do something. I'm going to keep paying my alms because God is going to reward that. I'm going to keep going to synagogue. I'm not a Jew. He probably had to stand in the back. Maybe, I don't know. He was a centurion. Maybe he could have stood up front. He probably could have stood anywhere he wanted. But, you know, sometimes when you're not part of the crowd, you just kind of sit to the back of the crowd. But you want to be a part of the crowd. I don't know what he was going through at that point. I do know by what is written, evidently it was in his heart to continue to go because it said he prayed to God always. So he was consistently showing up. Obedience to God's word and his instruction opened the gate that allowed God's spirit to move over a prepared people. A prepared people. You see, if we want to see a move of God in our services, in our community, and in our lives, we have to start in our homes. And what I'm telling you tonight, what I'm trying to get across to you tonight, school's about to start already. It seems like we just started summer vacation, but it's going to be over soon. And then they're going to go back to school, and they're going to be exposed. You know, every year that they go up, they're exposed to all new and wonderful, joyous things. And so then we spend our times at home combating what they're bringing home this year. But let me tell you, if we want to see people changed in our services, and we want to see people come to church and experience something they've never had before, we've got to start building it in our home first. We have to have church in our homes first. We have to have reverence in our homes first. We have to have giving, and we have to have showing up in our homes first before we're going to see it at the church. Too often, we pin too much responsibility on the church. We pin too much on the pastor, and we pin too much, we pin too much on the church, and I see it quite a bit where I work. We have a lot going on. We have a huge homeless issue going on right now, and everybody's saying it's everybody. Everybody wants to see the homeless help, but everybody wants to push the helping of the homeless onto somebody else that's not them. We do the same with the church. The church ought to be doing this, blah, blah, blah, blah, blah, blah. Well, who's the church? The building? Should the building go out and witness? Is the building supposed to give out Bibles? Is the building just supposed to magically prepare food and it just magically opens its doors and people walk in to already prepared food? No, we're the church. We are, each and every one of us, the individuals. We make up the church. So if the church is supposed to be doing everything, Do you know, what kind of time do you have? Do we all have time? I mean, like, sometimes there's an unreasonable expectation that the people who go to church don't have jobs or anything else to do. We just spend all day at the church. I read a really interesting book about church leadership one time, and the pastor had given, a survey to the deacons and asked, what do you feel I should be doing with my time? And so when he gets the survey back, the deacons, 135% of his time should have been devoted to mowing, praying, visiting, and all these other things. Nothing to do with, you know, zero time to do laundry, breathe air, eat food, or anything like that. All the deacons felt that when he calculated it, he should have spent 135% of all his time doing what they were supposed to be doing. And we can be unreasonable with expecting what the church is supposed to do. If we don't start it in our homes, we're never going to see it in the church. If we're not prepared in prayer at our house, you're not going to come to church and see somebody be prepared for prayer. This is the showtime. Okay, this is where we come prepared, because somebody else is going to come through there needing what we have the ability to facilitate through intercessory prayer. And if we're not ready for it, they're not going to get it. You don't come to church and then get prayed up. We pray up before coming to church. Just like Brother David was talking this morning, when we put our armor on, and then we put our fort, you know, and then we buzz up our force field. Let me tell you. And my profession, I don't go to a call, and then when the shooting starts, I say, time out, and I run back to my car, and then I put on my bat belt, and I put on my armor, and then put on my helmet. And then I run up there and go, okay, time in, like when we were six, okay? That's not how it works. When I was deployed and when I was in Iraq, we didn't kick in the door, count people, and then say, okay, eight of you, be right back, and then go put on my body armor and grab my rifle and 27 of my best buds. We went in prepared. The armor was already on. We were already locked and loaded. We had already dropped ordnance on the area that we were going into in hopes of not having to go face so many people, okay? We were prepared before we went in. So if it stands to reason we should have our armor on before the battle, wouldn't it stand to reason that we should be prayed up before we go into the church? That we should have a spirit of expectation of what's going to happen in service before we get there? Because let me tell you, if you're coming here, well, let's just see how the pastor feels. Hey, man, it's not his job. It's not his job to prepare you, to get you prayed up. He can't make that decision for you, okay? Let me break it down. Hey, Dad, I'm going to pick on you because you're a dad, and you're right there. Do we teach our kids discipline, how to act when we go out in public or in church when we get there, or do we have that pep talk before we go in? Yeah, we've had that pep talk before we go in. If you go in there and embarrass me. No, I'm just kidding. But we have that, hey, we're going in, you know, we're going into a funeral service. It's not going to be fun. if we're going to be listening to some stuff for a long time, we're not going to get up and go to the bathroom. We're not going to fold paper. We're not going to play with a game. We're going to go in there with a prepared mindset of what to expect and what is expected of us in order to make it successful. So if we need to do that with our kids, why don't we do that with ourselves? Do we have that mindset? I'm going to service tonight. I'm going to service this morning. On Sunday mornings, I'm just going to button you up real quick. If you're not having prayer time before Sunday morning service, what are you preparing for? What are you preparing for? I'm fortunate. I get to preach on Sunday nights. I'm preaching to the choir here. No matter how bad I am, you're going to come and listen to me because you love Brother David. And if Brother David's going to ask you, you're going to say, Brother David, I need to talk to you about Brother Tony. You're not going to come and kick me in the hind end. You're going to go talk to Brother David. So he sets me up. He sets me up real good for success because you love church and you love Brother David. But those who come on Sunday morning, let's admit, isn't that when this house is packed? This is when the most people are here. This is when a lot of people are going to come that don't come at any other service. This is when mostly our visitors come on Sunday mornings. That's when we most often have that one chance, that one opportunity to be an example that shows them that, hey, this is exactly the place you're looking for.
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3: If you have your Bibles this morning, we're going to jump into a new series. The verse that we're using to launch it is 2 Timothy chapter 2, verses 3 and 4. The series is called Basic Training. Does that bring back memories? Basic Training. So you vets will appreciate that in more ways than one. I'm so grateful for what God is doing in this church, particularly, I mean, everything is it's just like fresh. I mean, it's hard to keep up with all the things that are going on. VBS, of course, stands for Very Blessed Shinpos. We're a part of what God is doing here and grateful. But our pre-registration, our online pre-registration for VBS is like huge. It's way up there. That's an indicator that there's going to be a lot of kids here. So thank you in advance. Most of the church have already assumed volunteer roles to work and serve. So thank you in advance for what we're going to do. I know you'll be prayed up. You'll be ready. We'll be slinging food and Bible verses and everything this week in all directions. It's going to be good. Going to love up on a lot of kids, meet a lot of new families. God's going to bless totally in looking forward to this. It is going to be so good with the kids. It starts tonight, 6 p.m., and you better get here early if you want a parking place anywhere close to the church. At any rate, it says this in 2 Timothy chapter 2, endure hardship as a good soldier of Jesus Christ. No one engaged in warfare entangles himself with the affairs of this life that he may please him who enlisted him as a soldier. The language that is used is important because that's a label that God wants us to take on when we start following Jesus full time. To become a lifetime devoted follower of Jesus Christ means that you are stepping into the role of being a warrior, a soldier. If you're a sports fan and paying attention at all to the things that are happening now beyond FIFA and the World Cup, what you'll know is LeBron is leaving the Lakers, and there's another guy stepping in. He's 7'2". His name is Walker Kessler. They're paying him $130 million. To try and clean up the mess that LeBron left with the Lakers. But that's not the big news. This is what I wanted to explain to you. That on July the 4th, Walker, well, really, his fiancée, Abby Stockard, announced their engagement. So if you've seen any pictures of them, what you see is a very tall guy, 7'2", and a beautiful young lady. But I like the way they put the announcement out there. Yes, it does have relevance. She went to the University of Auburn. She was getting her nursing degree, planned to get an advanced degree, and then she enters the Miss America contest. She was Miss America 2025, and so it's like, here's two young people, really super successful, just starting out in life, and they've announced their engagement. But look at what she said when they announced it. She said, I'm reading from their post. The greatest surprise, we're getting married. I get to marry Walker Kessler, my best friend. Our story is truly one that only the Lord could have written. So many things I once thought were coincidences were really his perfect plan unfolding, and our story is greater than anything I could have imagined. There's no one else I'd rather spend the rest of my life with, doing life together and cheering each other on. I'm so excited for all the things God has in store for us and the adventure ahead, wherever he might lead us. Best 4th of July ever. Great post. But I would want to push that a little bit further, that following Jesus Christ together with somebody is an adventure, but we also hear it described as war. We're entering a battle when we accept Jesus as our Lord and Savior. So we are headed straight to the battlefront with that. We are going to have to wear the label of soldier, and we're going to have to learn the language that God wants us to use in that battle, but also the lifestyle of that battle. It starts with basic training. Now, I looked it up, and basic training is a fact of life for everybody that go into the military. According to my research, they said that basic training in the armed forces, not just under Pete Hegseth, the Secretary of War, but their ongoing training has several purposes. First, it's to break down individual civilian habits. In other words, you picked up the wrong habits that are in your life before the military, habits that aren't going to work in battle. And you're going to get killed, as a matter of fact. Secondly, they said we want to push recruits to their limits to build their tolerance for battle, their stress tolerance. Third, we want to teach essential warrior tasks so they can have victory. And fourth, we want to develop reliance on each other to create a team unit. Are you seeing the similarities now to what it means to be a follower of Jesus? And then fifth, the military says, we want to instill moral standards that are necessary for honorable service. In other words, standards for decision-making and defending their belief. Like the Army's 7 core values, some of y'all probably have those memorized if you went through that basic training, are loyalty, duty, respect, selfless service, honor, integrity, and personal courage. And so there's a different processing time for this kind of training. It's all intense. Even the Marines have a 54-hour test, a field test that culminates in the training they call the Crucible. But for Marines, it's 13 weeks. For Navy, it's 9. For Army, it's 10. But it's to get you ready. So what's my definition then? Well, I'm not taking it from the U.S. military. I'm taking it from Scripture. And this would be my condensed version after a lot of study. A soldier is a prepared warrior. A soldier is a prepared warrior that's willing to do several things, willing to risk their life, to fight for their cause with discipline, courage, and perseverance. So we're talking about getting prepared. And one of the reasons that you find that there are some folks that maybe drop out of church, that run from God, people that are struggling with those kind of commitment issues, is because they weren't properly trained. Basic training wasn't there for them. They didn't anticipate the battle. It's sort of like when Jesus approaches Peter right before Jesus is arrested, and he says, Peter, Satan has desired to have you, but I prayed for you. And so warning him that Satan was going to attack him, and he didn't. He did through the whole process of Jesus getting arrested, put on trial, and then nailed to a cross to pay for our sins. So Peter was definitely unprepared for that battle. He went down. He denied Jesus, and then he walked away from a commitment that he had had. He didn't lose faith in Jesus. Jesus plainly told him ahead of time that it wasn't like he was going to give up believing in Jesus or being committed to his Lord and Savior. It's just that he folded on that fresh, close following. And some people have made those kind of decisions, and we don't want casualties. We don't want to leave anybody behind. So a soldier is that prepared warrior. Ephesians chapter 6, and beginning in verse 10, and tells us that we're to be prepared soldiers. We're to have armor on as we go into the battle. By the way, it's always an offensive approach. So, for instance, in verse 13, it says, take up the whole armor of God that you may be able to withstand in the evil day. And here comes my favorite part. And having done all to stand, which gives you the answer as a believer for some of the most difficult questions that you struggle with. Because believers will pop up and say, especially young believers that are new in Christ, or maybe they've known Jesus, they gave him their life years ago, but really haven't grown or matured much. They'll come up with things like, hey, I've been praying. I think I've been trying to live right, but it's just not working for me. I don't understand it. It's like I'm getting attacked all the time. Things are very, very difficult. Well, we're given instruction, battle instructions here. We're told to put on the armor of God. Most people are familiar with that. But why is it that people, like, fly over verse 13? Because it says we're supposed to, again, for the second time in that chapter, it says put on the whole armor of God, all right, after the warnings that, hey, we're fighting an invisible enemy, all right, the principality of the air. We're fighting that invisible enemy. It says that you may be able to withstand in the evil day when the worst possible attack comes to you. But then it phrases it this way, and having done all to stand. Meaning, when you've done absolutely everything you can possibly do, what do? You stay in the battle. You stand right where you are. You stand on the truth of the Word of God. You stand on the promises of Jesus Christ, that He is in control, He's in authority. You stand. That's what a soldier does. You don't back up. So that becomes critical. The label is out there, of course. We know that. It's all through the Scripture. Let me give you a couple of more. Obviously, in the verse we just read, Paul said it to Timothy, endure hardship as a good soldier of Jesus Christ. And then gives him to say, okay, you got to separate from the way you used to live. You got to learn a whole new way of life. You know, you can't go back and get entangled with what you used to be doing. But Paul calls out a couple of guys, Philippians chapter 2, verse 25, Epaphroditus, Philemon chapter 1 and verse 2, and Archippus, and he says this. He calls them my fellow soldiers, my fellow soldiers. So this is frequent language. It's not like a shock. And then, of course, the spiritual armor chapters that we have in Ephesians 6, 1 Thessalonians chapter 5 and verse 8 also tells us, put on the armor of God, meaning that the imagery of armor is what we're supposed to take on. Why? Because we're in battle. We are soldiers. We are warriors. So having said those things, let's take off. I want to launch it this way and give you five basic survival tips, all right? Knowing that we're going into this, and this is a multi-week study, but I want to give you five basic survival tips, there's more, but these are critical to you. First of all, when you start into and say, Jesus, I'm going to be your follower. I'm going to be your faithful follower. Jesus, I'm going into this without excuses. I'm not going down. Jesus, I want victory. I want to live for you. I want to honor you. I want people's lives to be changed because I've shown up and I've been there and I've lived right in front of them. When you're making those kind of commitments, there's some things you have to remember. First of all, there is a goal to what you're doing. You go to places like Romans chapter 8 and verse 29, it says what? That God works in our life to conform us to the image of Christ. So that means the goal that we have in following Jesus is to show other people who Jesus is and to become more like him. That's it. 1 Peter 3:15 says we're supposed to be ready, but says sanctify the Lord God in your hearts and be ready always to give an answer to everyone that asks you a reason of the hope that is in you with meekness and fear. So the goal involves also being ready to answer, and which means you're probably going to be in battle with somebody or something. You know, and you say, wait a minute, I think everything's cool right now. Well, guess what? When you start trying to give somebody else hope, Satan's going to attack you. Yeah, he's going to attack you. And so, and you can't wait to go like, oh, wait a minute, time out, God. I think I need to make sure everything's at peace in my home and in my life and I'm good and I'm up to date with you, God. I think I want to wait till all that's good and then I can tell somebody else that there's really hope, because if I tell them right now, they're not going to believe it. And God, I'm going to look like I'm compromised and I'm going to look like I'm a hypocrite and everything. You don't wait. You don't wait until you get everything cleaned up. You don't wait till everything's like perfect at home. You don't wait until you're really feeling it, like I think I feel peace today or whatever. No, you get in the battle and you stay in the battle and you say, wait a minute, that means that we're like imperfect and we're really messed up. Duh. Yes, soldiers aren't perfect, but they know what their mission is, okay? And Matthew 28:19 says we're supposed to take that gospel to the whole world. So there is a goal for this, to become like Jesus, to speak up for Jesus, and to take it to the world, which is where my son and my grandson are going to be. They're going to be halfway around the world. They're headed for Japan this week in taking the gospel. And isn't it interesting, in Japan, they're going to go with the site, one of the sites that was hit by the atomic bomb and at the end of World War II that collapsed Japan and obviously brought about the surrender and the victory for the Allied cause. They're going to be spending all of their time in Hiroshima, working with some people that they have on the ground there. But it's interesting that there's freedom to share the gospel in Japan, but only somewhere between 1% and 2% of the population have accepted Jesus as their Lord and Savior. So total freedom to share the gospel while they're there, but people aren't responding because they don't want to give up their culture and their respect for their culture. It's really a battle there. The second survival tip is this: big commitments bring maturity. So you're going to have to make a big commitment, and you say, well, I think I did that when I accepted Jesus, you know, and checked that box. No, you're going to have to make big commitments every single day. You got to keep coming back to Jesus and refresh and say, Jesus, I'm going to sell out to you today. I'm going to surrender to you today. And if you don't know that, then that's why I'm giving you basic training. Discipline is always going to be required. Why? Because nobody becomes a mature believer instantly. It doesn't happen overnight. You can't just say, hey, guess what? I read 8 chapters in the Bible, man, I am totally mature as a believer. No, you're not. Not even reading the Bible makes you mature. You have to live this. It's about readiness to fight for your beliefs and your family. And the learning curve that God takes you through is in stages. He has to teach you things. It's by starts and by stops. It's by success and it's by suffering. And it's even climbing out of some of the sins that you're in. It's by searching the scripture. God is just constantly breaking us down, just like basic training in the military, so that he can build us back up to make us useful for the next battle. So you've heard me say this before, not original with me, but I really like it. It's not about perfection. It's about direction. Are you going to keep following or not? You confess your sins every day. God stretches you and tests you by faith. It builds confidence in him. The third survival tip is this: it's a spiritual war. Said that multiple times already. We know from Galatians chapter 5 and verse 16, it's a good verse to memorize. It says, don't walk in the Spirit so that you do not fulfill the lust of the flesh. For the Spirit wars against the flesh. There's a war going on inside of you. And then it also says in 1 Peter chapter 5 and verse 8 that your adversary, your enemy, the devil, walks about as a roaring lion seeking whom he may devour. So the Bible says there's a two-front war, which is really, really dangerous. There's a war going on inside of you, and then there's a war going on outside where Satan is attacking you as well. That is simultaneous, it is constant, and that's why you have to get up every day going, I'm going into battle. Is that miserable? No. That's really where you're going to find all of the blessings and all of the joy, but you stay on offense. And then the fourth survival tip is this: nobody does it alone. What does that mean? Well, Jesus expects you to not only be the church out there, but to be in church here. Hebrews chapter 3 and verse 13, encourage one another daily while it's still called today so that none of you is hardened by sin's deception. What in the world does that mean, Pastor Russ? Thank you for asking that. Here's what it means. It means that if you don't show up and build the relationships here with other believers, that you're hard against God. And the reason it gets hard, it says, because sin deceives you. You think you're okay out there, and you think it's okay to do this and this, and it's not that bad, and what happens? You just get further and further away from God. You have to stay in church, meaning you have to stay in fellowship, in relationship with the people that are called Christians, in order to have the strength to be able to fight this battle. And of course, Hebrews 10:25, I think, pushes it a little further when it says, don't forsake the assembling of yourselves together as the manner of some is. In other words, keep showing up. Keep showing up. When times get harder, that's when you should be here. And you say, wait a minute, you don't understand what I'm going through. That's why you come here, so that we can try to understand what you're going through, and so that we can pray for you and we can fight for you and fight with you and whatever we need to do to make sure that you have victory. And the last survival tip is this: facing fear wins battles. 2 Timothy 1:7. God hasn't given us the spirit of fear, but of power and of love and of a sound mind. So what do? We confront the enemy. We don't run. We don't pretend like there's not a battle. We don't pretend like, hey, this is easy, because it's not. It's tough, that there's not a problem, and we don't make excuses. One of the biggest reasons we don't make excuses is because excuses multiply problems. They don't solve anything. Excuses are never working. And also because emotions can't be trusted. You can't just give up following Jesus because somebody hurt you. Wow, how many times have I had to deal with it? You know, saying like, well, I don't want to go back there. I don't want to be around those because somebody hurt me. Really? Okay, well, go back and work through it. Figure it out. Honor Jesus. Make it work. You don't give up on your family because they're not acting right. You conquer fear by being bold. Believers cannot live by emotion. We live by obedience. Otherwise, fear will take over. God disciplines, Satan deceives. That's the battle that we're in right now. And frankly, that's what it is. Romans chapter 12 and verse 2 says the only way we're going to be able to make this work and find the good and acceptable and perfect will of God, because it says it's saying it's good. Will of God, good. Other stuff, bad. Will of God, good. It makes it clear. It says to renew your minds, to refresh your minds. That means like moment by moment, day by day, you renew your minds. And why do we do all this? Why do we need the survival tips? Well, let me just give you an example. There's a guy named there's a guy named Sneeko. And this guy's got 1 million followers right now. I put him up there because this just happened with some soccer fans celebrating in New York City. He was out in the crowd. He was filming himself. And he used the occasion of the celebration of the soccer victory with the crowd that he was in, which is basically pro-Islamic, to say Allahu Akbar. He said, this is the Islamic Republic of New York, New Yorkistan. Islam will be in every household, inshallah. The whole world will be Muslim. In other words, the whole world will be Muslim. Well, the whole world won't be Muslim because we know the God who reigns, and it is not him. It is the God and Father of our Lord Jesus Christ, our Lord and Savior. But this is out there. This is war, and these folks are saying, we're taking over. And Christians have to say in every way they live, speak, and share the gospel, no, you're not. No, we have the truth. You don't. So this is stand up and fight. It's coming our way very soon. You say, Pastor,

They would not allow their daughters to listen to the trash music, to the filth and immorality that was in their pop culture music. Somehow, that those two things are hurting your children, so mom and dad get arrested and put away. It's coming. We're at war. We speak up with the truth here. We know what's right and wrong. So, what do we know? We have seven basic habits that we've got to develop. Seven basic habits. I'm going to say this to try and just help you remember, not just help nail this down for a minute. April 26, 1945, as U.S. and Allied forces were pushing toward Japan, there occurred one of the bloodiest assaults, bloodiest battles of the entire World War II. Certainly, the bloodiest battle of the Pacific is the appropriate label there on Okinawa. And it's called Maeda. That's how a Japanese person would pronounce it. But there's a 400-foot cliff that had to be scaled in order to even fight with the Japanese. Massive losses as the troops landed and fought to scale that. There were 4,582 killed that were Army. The total casualties for all forces and others for Americans numbered right at 50,000. For the battle, it was around 160,000, one of the bloodiest battles ever fought. But one of the men who was in that battle refused to carry a weapon. His name was Desmond Doss. And the movie was made about the label for that particular place. It was called Hacksaw Ridge. Clint Eastwood put it out there to show that here was a believer who was a conscientious objector, but he was a believer who ultimately went into battle. And according to the records, they can't be sure. They know, they can confirm that he saved a minimum of 75 lives by running into fire, picking up a wounded soldier, and literally carrying him back out of the battlefield. Testimony after the war that came from a battle-hardened Japanese soldier said, "Our rifles were fixed on this man, and every single one of our soldiers that tried to kill him, when they pulled the trigger, every rifle jammed." And Desmond Doss said, "Every time I went into fire, I prayed out loud, 'Lord, let me save one more. Let me save one more.'" And he did, over and over again. Did you know that they held up the assault at one particular point because Desmond said, "We're going to stop and pray"? They literally held up the whole assault for one man who said, "I want to pray first." That's the influence. That's the habit in his life that was carried out on the battlefield. It carries over. Let me just tell you, what you are in the secret things is what you are. It carries over. So the seven basic habits, I'm just going to list them for you, and then we're going to go back. Stay with me. I'm looping back. This is important. New believers particularly are encouraged to practice these seven daily habits. They're out there. You've seen them before. First of all, to study, to read the Bible every single day to know Jesus better. Secondly, to pray. That's when you're talking with God every day. You obey. You allow God to control your life. You ask Him what His will is. You submit to His direction. You witness. That means you start conversations with other people about Jesus. You worship. That means that you not only worship in private, but you worship all day long, and then ultimately it culminates, hopefully, at least on Sundays, with the rest of the believers where the Word of God preached and Jesus is glorified and people are loved. You also need fellowship, where you pray together, you share life, all the successes and failures, you learn, you encourage, you become generous, you become accountable. And finally, you serve, you demonstrate that your life is changed by investing in other people too. So now we go. Now we're really getting started. We've got the background, and here we're getting started. Stay with me for a few more moments, because we're only going to go after one of these today. But I just want to list them for you as we go into this territory. There's five basic weapons that you have as a believer, and you have to know these. These have to be trained into your mindset. The first is assurance. Every single believer
has to have confidence.

0: confidence in their salvation. That's step number one. You don't get anywhere without. If I was to ask you today, like, hey, do you have your driver's license with you? That's sort of a yes or no, black or white. I mean, you kind of know. First of all, you may not have a driver's license, but if you do have one, you kind of know that you do have one and that you have it with you or not. You have confidence in that. Can you see how ridiculous it is when you would go to somebody and say, hey, do you know you're saved? You know, do you see how vulnerable somebody is when they're responding? Say, well, I'm not sure. Why not? You need to be sure. That's what basic training is all about. Because that's the first thing you ought to learn so that you, I mean, otherwise Satan's going to kill you. What's he going to do? If you're not sure, he's going to hammer you day after day. Day after day to say, wait a minute, you sinned, you're lost. That means you never were saved in the first. Oh, you repeated a sin. Oh, that's really bad. That really proves that you're lost. No, it doesn't. But he's going to be hammering you with lies like that. Why? Jesus said he's the father of lies. He comes to steal, kill, and destroy. That's what he wants to do to you. He wants to take you out. He doesn't want you to make a difference in somebody else's life. And so the second basic weapon is forgiveness. That means you get rid of the guilt, the shame, the anger, the depression. You just experience God's forgiveness. And then the third weapon is the Spirit-filled life. You know, you go from a place of really being unable to conquer sin and to think right and make decisions to a place where God is just controlling your every thought, and the Holy Spirit's telling you what to do every day. And then the weapon of growth, I mean, you're going to be equipped, and we're going to look at this, obviously. And then fellowship, the importance of connecting with the church and other believers. All right, let's go. We're just, in the last few minutes I have this morning, we're going to talk about assurance. Assurance, first weapon out of the gate. Uncertainty, here's where you're going. You're going from uncertainty to confidence about your salvation. How do you know for sure that you are saved? You ought to be able to rattle this off. It ought to be something that's very familiar to, and it ought to be written in the margins of your Bible like mine is, or notes or something. You ought to be able to share this with confidence. You know that you are saved, first of all, because the Word of God gives you promises. 1 John chapter 5, verses 11 through 13 is just one of tons of verses that. 1 John chapter 5, it used to be in my Bible. It says this, and this is the testimony that God has given us eternal life, and this life is in his Son. He who has the Son has life. He does not have the Son does not have life. These things have I written to you who believe in the name of the Son of God, that you may know that you have eternal life and that you may continue to believe in the name of the Son of God. In other words, God doesn't want you to doubt your salvation. He wants you to know. He wants you to be assured.
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You see Dennis or Jamie Doty out and about or in church this week. 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

7 on this Sunday morning. 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

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And KFXI will be there this Friday from 11 to 1, and they'll have the great barbecue sandwiches. And, of course, we'll also be taking registration to get you in to see Cody Johnson at the Paycom Center on August 7th. So you need to stop by and visit with them. 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

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And when you do, or you see Tom Weed or some of the family out and about or in church this week, make sure you let them know how much you enjoy

Now, this next song, you may remember last week, we started learning it. It's called "He Will Hold Me Fast." I always think of Brother Randy's comments about what we should do when we're in times of trouble, and he tells us to tie a knot and hang on. You know, well, Jesus is holding the other end of that rope. So that is what this song is about, and I hope it's one of these songs that as you learn it, whenever you feel a crisis time in your life, whenever you have doubts, whenever you feel challenged, maybe this song will come to your mind and it will give you some comfort. At least that's my sincere hope. So.

He clearly is worthy of every bit of praise that we can possibly give him. He has given us eternal life through his sacrifice, and we have eternal security because we have placed our faith in him. So definitely worthy is the Lamb who was slain. Let's sing this song. Could you please rise for this?

Amen. Thank you, Sharon. Thank you, Sharon. What a great song. What great words. Amen. It's great to see all of you here this morning. Would you please stand as we pray together this morning? Father God, on this beautiful summer morning, we pause to thank you that you came to us when we couldn't come to you. Thank you, God, for reconciling sinful man to you through your Son, Jesus Christ. His shed blood on the cross for the remission of sins. Father, for the resurrection that gives us life everlasting when we reach out through faith and receive you as our Lord and Savior. Father God, this morning as we once again look at the Samson factor from this Old Testament character, one of the judges during the days when Israel did, every man did that which was right in his own sight. God, remind us today that sin is no joking matter with you. Forgive us, Lord, where we fail you. Forgive us where we fall so short of being all we could be for your kingdom's work. And help us, oh God, each day. Fill us with your Holy Spirit. Help us, oh God, to walk in the Spirit of the Lord so that we might point other people to the Lord Jesus Christ, in whose name we pray. And all God's people said, amen. God bless you. You may be seated this morning. Once again, sermon number 9. In the series I'm calling The Samson Factor. It's really amazing when you think about the Old Testament days and many of these biblical characters that we look at and to remember that they are humans just like you and I are. They made many mistakes in their lives. They fell away from the Lord in many situations that they found themselves in, but God always brings his chosen ones back to a place of recommitment to him when we call upon the name of the Lord. In the book of Judges for this morning, chapter 14, entitling this sermon, Sin is No Joking Matter When It Comes to God, we see that in the life of Samson. In Judges chapter 14, verses 10 through 14. So Samson's father went down to the woman. Now remember, Samson is in a place he shouldn't have been. He is around a people that he should have feared. And he has cast his eyes in a direction that was not pleasing to what God had planned for Samson's life. And so now down in the Philistine territory, he will be among a bunch of pagans who worship many gods out there. And so we see in verse 10, so Samson's father went down to the woman. And Samson gave a feast there, for young men used to do so. And it happened when they saw Samson that they brought 30 companions to be with him. Then Samson said to them, let me pose a riddle to you. Now, young people, here is the interesting thing that violated what Samson should have been doing. Samson says, now it's a wedding feast here. It's kind of like when there's a groom's party that gets together. He says, now, let me pose a riddle to you. If you can correctly solve and explain it to me within the 7 days of the feast, because wedding feasts often lasted for several days in those Old Testament times, he said, then I will give you 30 linen garments and 30 changes of clothing. But if you cannot explain it to me, then you shall give me 30 linen garments and 30 changes of clothing. And they, that's speaking of these Philistines, said to Samson, pose your riddle that we may hear it. So he said to them, here's the riddle, young people. Out of the eater came something to eat.
and out of the strong came something sweet. Now, for 3 days, they could not explain the riddle. John Hunter says about Samson. Samson's one of the great puzzles in the Bible. In one sense, no one was ever so richly endowed with potential for glorious blessing and victory. Yet at the end, Samson was one of the greatest failures in history. I want you to think about that phrase, one of the greatest failures in history. Young people, Samson had a great physical physique. He had a great physical strength, yet he's weak. He's weak spiritually. He's weak morally. He could conquer others, but Samson could not conquer himself. He's sent to deliver God's people from the oppression of the Philistines. But as we will see, Samson delivered himself right into the hands of his enemy. Cicero, the noted, revered Roman philosopher and politician, he was not a Christian, young people, but he did understand an important truth about sin. Cicero said, "It's the nature of every man to err, but only the fool perseveres in error." You see, Samson's great tragedy is not so much that he failed, but that he continued to persevere in his failings of what he should not have been doing and what he should have done. Failure is common among all of us here this morning. There's not any of us that can cast a stone at someone else for it. None of us are without sin. We all fail and we come short of God's glory on a daily basis. You see, failure will be a part of our lives, for it's our nature. You see, to commit sin is one thing, but to continue and to remain in that sin is totally a different story. And in our text for this morning, we see this unchanged, this unrepentant man by the name of Samson. We see how he's been going down spiritually. And in this scene that is set for us this morning, we see how he continues to decline in his spiritual life into a life of sin. In fact, we see him actually treating his sin as if it were nothing more than just a joke. Let me give you 3 points about Samson's life this morning that is so pertinent. It is as relevant as tomorrow morning's news will be. The first thing, Samson's infatuation with sin. Young people, Samson put himself in a position where he was infatuated with sin. Now, our text in Judges 14, verses 10 through 14, they're centered on Samson's getting married to a Philistine girl. Now, from the first time he saw her, he's consumed with having her to become his wife. He reminds me of that old Doris Day song that talked about a girl in love. Now, maybe some of you remember that. The song that Doris Day used to sing about a girl in love said, "I climbed up the door and opened the stairs. I said my pajamas and put on my prayers. I turned off the bed and crawled into the light, and all because you kissed me tonight. Next morning I woke and scrambled my shoes. I shined up an egg and I toasted the news. I buttered my tie and took another bite, and all because you kissed me goodnight. By evening, I felt normal, so we went out again. You said goodnight and kissed me, and I hurried home. And then I climbed up the door and opened up the stairs. I said my pajamas and put on my prayers. I turned off the bed, and I crawled into light, and all because you kissed me goodnight." Now, I can only imagine, even though Samson was not around when Doris Day sang those words, I'm sure that probably was a picture of him, because he was so infatuated with this girl down there
in among the Philistines. You see, there are a couple of statements that Samson made that reveal how infatuated he is with this girl. In verse number 3, he said to his parents, "Get her for me. She pleaseth me well." And then in verse 7, we read the word, "She pleased Samson well." It's obvious he is very in love, or he thinks he's in love. He's infatuated with this girl, and it was more than love at first sight. It was truthfully lust at first sight. He's infatuated with this Philistine woman, and it reminds you and me this morning how easy it is to become infatuated with sin. When I speak of being infatuated with sin, I'm speaking about getting to a place where we are consumed and we are controlled by some sin in our life. And when this happens, there's always two things that are at play. First of all, the will of God is overlooked. The will of God is overlooked. The law of God was specific. For the law of God had told the Israelites that they were not to marry outside of their people and their faith. In fact, we read it in the book of Exodus, chapter 34, verses 14 through 16, where Moses says, "For you shall worship no other god, for the Lord, whose name is Jealous, is a jealous God, lest you make a covenant with the inhabitants of the land, and they play the harlot with their gods and make sacrifice to their gods, and one of them invites you, and you eat of his sacrifice, and you take of his daughters for your sons, and his daughters play the harlot with their gods, and make your sons play the harlot with their gods." Young people, God knew that marrying outside of the Jewish people would lead his people to turn from him, and they would embrace the pagan gods of the culture of that day and time. He knew that if his people married into an idolatrous people, that it wouldn't be long before God's people would join up with the idolatry of the pagan people that he asked them not to become involved with. No doubt this was what was on the mind of Samson's mother and dad when they said to him in verse 3, when his father says, "Then his father and mother said to Samson, 'Is there no woman among the daughters of your brethren or among all my people that you must go and get a wife from the uncircumcised Philistines?' And Samson said to his father, 'Get her for me, for she pleases me well.'" Now, Samson's parents were reminding Samson that God had a command, but that was the last thing on Samson's mind. You see, Samson, walking in the power of his flesh, Samson was willing to defy the will of God and the word of God in order to get what his flesh so desired. And so the will of God was overlooked, but not only the will of God was overlooked, but the will of God was overruled. A.W. Tozer said, "In every Christian's heart there is a cross and a throne, and the Christian is on the throne till he puts himself on the cross. If he refuses the cross, then he remains on the throne." I wonder, could that be the reason that there's so much worldliness, so much backsliding among gospel believers today that's so prevalent in our world? Young people, in Samson's case, he chose to sit on the throne of his heart rather than to put himself on the cross and crucify his own fleshly desires. Samson was living by the lust of his flesh rather than the law of the Lord. And when it came to what he did, he was not controlled by what God had commanded, but rather what he himself chose selfishly that he wanted, and he overruled in what he knew he should have done. But God wanted Samson to get a hold of his
life spiritually. In 1 Corinthians chapter 9, verse 27, Paul, writing to a church that was troubled, said, "But I discipline my body and bring it," where? "Into subjection." Why? "Lest when I have preached to others, I myself should become disqualified." You see, the Apostle Paul knew that he could never allow his body to rule his life. He knew that if he didn't keep his fleshly desires under control, then those fleshly desires would control his life and ruin his influence and his testimony. Secondly, this morning, not only do we see Samson's infatuation with sin, but secondly, we see Samson's indulgence with sin. In Judges 14, verse 10 through 11, "So Samson's father went down to the woman, and Samson gave a feast there, for young men used to do. And it happened, when they saw him, that they brought 30 companions with him." Young people, the interesting thing about the setting of this feast, it was customary for these feast days, for wedding ceremony times, to last several days. In the words of verse 15, "And it came to pass on the seventh day," would tell us that this feast was at least 7 days, and it was just the custom of that day. Now, what kind of feast was it? Well, the particular word that is translated feast in verse number 10 suggests that it was a drinking feast. I'm sure Samson participated in all of the revelings that was going on. This further caused him to indulge in the violation of that Nazarite vow. Remember, he had been from birth chosen. His mother asked God, "If you will give me a child, if you will give me a son, I will commit him, Lord, to you all the days of his life." And so Samson's born. He has this Nazarite vow upon his life. In other words, he had been set apart, not for just a couple of months or so, but for all the days of his life. The Nazarite vow was, "You never cut your hair." The Nazarite vow was, "You never came in contact with anything that was dead, be it a human or be it an animal." And the Nazarite vow said, "Stay away from the vine." In other words, you had nothing to do with the grape vineyard or wine or any of those things. Now, in Numbers chapter 6, verse 3, "He shall separate himself from wine and similar drink. He shall drink neither vinegar made from wine nor vinegar made from similar drink. Neither shall he drink any grape juice nor eat fresh grapes or raisins." You see, that's the setting of the situation he found himself in. But notice the surroundings that were taking place at this get-together of these men. The normal custom was for these marriage festivities to have been held in the home of the bridegroom. It would have been normal for the friends of the bridegroom to have been invited to the feast. But notice in Samson's case, he's celebrating his marriage not in his homeland among his home people, but in an area that is occupied by the ways of the world, by the ways of paganism, with these Philistines. Instead of inviting his Jewish friends, he invited 30 Philistines that were brought in as the wedding guests and their surroundings. And they reflected those people's beliefs and all the various gods that they worshiped out there instead of Samson's faith and Samson's people. Let me tell you, this scene on this day, Samson's conduct and companions are unbecoming because he had been set apart to live for God. Samson had been raised. God wanted to use him to deliver the children of Israel from the oppression of the Philistines. But Samson got too comfortable with the Philistines down there. Not only does he take a wife from them, but he's acting just as they act. And we see a pattern here. Physically, he's strong,
but he is weak in his flesh. And it had developed into an indulgence of sin. And the story of sin is always the same. We yield to sin the first time, and then it becomes easier the next time. Samuel Ridout says it like this. He says, he, speaking of Samson, went down to marry one woman, and he finds he has 30 Philistine companions. He's linked with one, and the one now has grown to 30. Ridout says, you cannot adopt one unscriptural principle without finding a whole host of others equally unscriptural that follow it. And Samson, young people, his infatuation and his indulgence with sin, it's sad, but there's even a more tragic event. And closing this morning, notice thirdly, Samson's, not only his infatuation with sin, not only Samson's indulgence in sin, but notice lastly, Samson's indifference, his indifference to his sin. You see, the main focus of our text, Judges 14, 10 to 14, is the riddle that Samson gave to the wedding guests. Now, riddles were customary at wedding feasts. They were amusements that people used. Now, notice the content of this riddle. Notice in verse 12 through 14. Once again, then Samson said to them, this is the Philistine men that have joined him in this marriage celebration, this time for the groom and his men. Samson said, let me pose a riddle to you. If you can correctly solve and explain it to me within 7 days of the feast, then I will give you 30 linen garments and 30 changes of clothing. But, he says, if you cannot explain it, the riddle, to me, then you shall give me 30 linen garments and 30 changes of clothing. And they said to him, pose your riddle that we may hear it. So Samson said to them, here's the riddle. Out of the eater came something to eat, and out of the strong came something sweet. Now for 3 days, they, those Philistines, could not explain the riddle. Now, his riddle is short. His riddle was based, what? Young people, remember last Sunday morning? Remember 2 Sundays ago? Well, that's been quite a while. Maybe you don't remember, but let me share with you. 2 Sundays ago, a lion came out to attack Samson. And because Samson was so incredibly strong, God empowered him to take and kill that lion with his bare hands. Now, last Sunday morning, Samson's on his way down, and for some reason, he took a detour to go see that lion that he had killed. And inside that lion, there were a bunch of honeybees and a bunch of honey. So, with the riddle, he made that wager. If they can solve this problem, they get 30 sheets and changes of garments. And that was referring to linen. Linen was very expensive. If you were able to have one piece of linen in your closet in those days, you were very, very lucky. And so he tells them, if you can figure out my riddle, and it was all about the honey and the dead carcass of the lion, notice out of the eater, that's the lion, came something to eat. That was the honey. And out of the strong, that's the lion, came something sweet, the honey. And so he made this wager. In other words, young people, Samson was in a place he should have never been. He was with a people he should have never got involved with. And now he's going to make a riddle and a wager with his best men at this wedding feast, and if they can solve it, he will give them this fine linen, which they could wear inner garments or outer garments, a tunic or whatever it might have been in those days. If they couldn't answer it, then they had to give him the 30 changes of clothing. The book of Jeremiah, chapter 8, verse 12 says this.
Were they ashamed when they had committed abomination, speaking of God's people here? No. They were not at all ashamed, nor did they know how to blush. Therefore, they shall fall among those who fall. In the time of their punishment, they shall be cast down, says the Lord. Let me give you three types of conscience. It's not in your outline this morning, but you may want to jot them down. There are three types of conscience that can be found in the Bible. Number one is found in 1 Timothy chapter 4 and verse 2. The Bible says, having their own conscience seared with an iron. Now, young people, that's a picture of a wound that is being cauterized. And the idea of being numbed or made insensitive, there is a deadened conscience in many people's life, and that deadened conscience means it is insensitive to sin. It's insensitive to sin. There is a second conscience the Bible speaks about in Titus 1:15. To the pure, all things are pure. But to those who are defiled and unbelieving, nothing is pure, but even their mind and conscience are defiled. So there is a defiled conscience. It's a conscience that's infected by sin. And then the third kind of conscience the Bible speaks about is found in Hebrews 10:22. Let us draw near with a true heart in full assurance of faith, having our hearts sprinkled, here you go, from an evil conscience and our bodies washed with pure water. The Bible speaks about those three types of conscience: a deadened conscience, it's insensitive to sin; a defiled conscience, it is a conscience that absolutely is filled with all kinds of unpureness; and then the third one is a degenerate or an evil conscience. And so Jeremy Taylor gave this description of the progression of sin. This is what happened to Samson. A man is first startled by sin, then it becomes pleasing. Then it's easy. Then it's delightful. Then it's frequent. And then it becomes habitual. And then it's confirmed. The man is impenitent. Then he's obstinate. And then he's damned. You see, Samson had gotten to the place in life where he's no longer bothered by sin. He felt no guilt for what he had done or what he was doing. And as Taylor said, one can go so far in sin that they get to the place where they are impenitent and obstinate. Like Samson, we can treat our sin as a joking matter. That's what he did with the riddle. It was a joking matter. Why the sin? Because he had violated what God wanted him to do. He had violated the Nazarite vow. He had walked among that dead animal. He partook of the honey that was in that dead animal. You see, we can treat sin as if it's a joking matter, but sin is no joking matter in God's sight. Billy Sunday, the great baseball player in the early part of last century, who became a preacher, and he would slide into the pulpit on Sunday morning like he was sliding into first base. He said one reason that sin flourishes, that it's treated like a cream puff instead of a rattlesnake. Let me tell you, someone put it well by saying, sin will take you farther than you want to go. It'll keep you longer than you want to stay, and it will cost you more than what you're willing to pay. Sadly, Samson found that out. Sadly, Samson would let it be the downfall in his life. What am I trying to say, young people, this morning? What I'm trying to say is you and I live in a world that is filled with sin. It's a world filled with sin. It's a culture filled with sin. Then we are in a fleshly body.
So we have to wrestle with the world's ways. We have to deal with our own fleshly desires. And then there is the devil. The Bible speaks about the world, the flesh, and the devil. We looked a little bit at this last Wednesday night. The world, what is the world? The world out there says, whatever feels good, do it. The world says out there, whatever you think is right to you. It's just subjective. Whatever you think, go do it. That's what the world says. It's a godless system. It's everything against God, everything against the Bible. The flesh, if you and I have been saved, then the Bible says Jesus lives in our heart through the Holy Spirit. God, the Holy Spirit, live in our heart. Our body becomes the temple where the Holy Spirit dwells. So you and I have the Holy Spirit living in us if we know Jesus as our personal Lord and Savior, but we also are walking in our flesh. And the Bible says those two are incompatible. They war against each other. Whichever one you feed the most is the one that will win the most. Samson fed his flesh. And then the Bible says there's the devil. Who's he? He's this guy with all of his demons out there in the world. They bring temptation into our lives. He is the master deceiver. He will make you think something is great, as he did with Eve with the apple and Adam. You see, the devil, so oftentimes, many times, I think we blame the devil for something that's just purely of our flesh. Now, he's got plenty to be blamed for. But the bottom line is, who brings the temptation? Satan and his demons. To be tempted is not sin. It's when I yield to the temptation that becomes sin. So we fight the world, we fight our flesh, and we fight the devil. Samson was physically, incredibly strong. God had tremendously given him great physical strength and physique. The problem was, spiritually speaking, he was incredibly weak. The temptation presented itself, and he liked what he saw down there in the Philistine land. He liked what the world had to offer him, and he got caught up in the world system and in the power of his flesh, and he yielded to the temptation of the devil and his demons that are out there in the world. It would become his downfall and the end of his life. This morning, what does an Old Testament figure some thousands of years ago say to you and to me? We still have the world. We still have the flesh. We still have the devil. We are still fighting the temptations that come our way. And whenever we yield, we are making a decline in our spiritual walk. If we continue in that spiritual decline, one of two things. You better check out your salvation experience, because either you is what you was. If you is what you was, you ain't. Hello? If you is what you was, you ain't. Or you're in a backslidden condition and God will whip you back into a place of obedience. Or in Samson's life, God would take Samson's life. Samson brought down that great building upon the people, realizing the failure that he had been in life. And yet in the midst of it all, sin will take you farther than you want to go. It'll keep you longer than you want to stay. And it'll cost you more than you want to pay. This is a great life lesson to me, to you, this morning. Tie a knot. Stay true to Jesus, and he'll lead you through. Amen. Would you stand as we pray together this morning? Father God, thank you for today. Thank you for the life lesson, the life principles from this Old Testament character.
Father, thank you that it is so relevant to us because so many people use life and their sin as a joking matter. God, help us to be reminded today from

but we don't have to stay there because you're always ready to receive us back with repentant hearts. Father, thank you for this day. Speak in this invitation. Someone needs to come and give their heart and life to you, or come and pray at the altar, or come and join this church. This is your invitation. Speak, I pray, in Jesus' name. Amen. If you need to come this morning as we sing together, would you

0: And all God's people said, amen. Reed, would you come and lead us in our closing prayer? And his mom and dad are here. Would you guys raise your hand back there? All right, good to have them. Give them a big hand. Would you do that? All right. And we love Reed. Reed is our new youth minister. And Alex is our new young adult minister. And so I'm grateful and thankful for the great work these guys are doing. God bless you, Reed. Lead us in prayer.
1: Bow your heads. Heavenly Father, we thank you for this day, and I thank you for just the gathering that we've had this morning to get to worship you as our Savior. I thank you for the worship that took place through song, through prayer, through the preaching of your word. I thank you for Pastor Randy and the truths that he preaches each week. I pray a blessing over him. I pray a blessing over this congregation, that you will bless them, that you will keep them, that you will make your face shine upon them, be gracious to them, and give them peace. It's in your Son's holy name that we pray. Amen. You're dismissed.
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night. 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
1: 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It's time now for the Vimy Ridge Baptist Church in Rush Springs.
2: All right. Good morning. I rushed up here because I just knew that I was way late this morning because Missy was here already. But we're not. According to the big clock on the wall, we're not late. So good morning. It's good to see y'all here this morning. If you got your bulletins, let me call your attention to a couple of things. Tonight, we will have SOAP at 5 o'clock. No mentors class tonight. We will have a council meeting at 5:15. Business meeting at 5:45. Evening worship at 6 o'clock. Brother Tony will be preaching tonight. This Wednesday night, we're back to regular schedule. VBS was over last Wednesday night. We had a great VBS. It was a good time, okay? And it was very good. And so, but this Wednesday night, we're going to go back to a fellowship meal at 5:30, prayer meeting and Bible study at 6 o'clock for the adults here in the sanctuary, and all the kids will have their normal classes at 6 o'clock then. Next Sunday morning, Sunday school at 10 o'clock, evening worship, or morning worship at 11. 5 o'clock, we'll have mentor class and SOAP class at 5 o'clock, and then evening worship next Sunday at 6 o'clock. So, we have any memory verses? Okay. On three. One, two, three. Proverbs 3:7, good. There he is. Anybody else? One more? Okay, on three. One, two, three.
3: Don't be wise in your own eyes. Fear the Lord and turn away from evil. Proverbs 3:17.
2: Good. All right. Okay. You're a cat burglar. You gotta be. On three. One, two, three.
3: Do not be wise in your own eyes. Fear the Lord and depart from evil. Proverbs 3:7.
2: Amen. Okay. Where do y'all keep coming from back there?
4: However, he gave the right to become God's children to everyone who believed in him. John 1:12.
2: Amen. All right. Okay, do we have any birthdays this past week? Anybody celebrate a birthday? Any birthdays? How about anniversaries? Do we have any anniversaries last week? No anniversaries. Y'all are kind of a boring bunch. Well, let's have a word of prayer, and then the children can go to children's church this morning. Father God, we thank you for another opportunity we have to come to your house today. Father, we thank you that we can come together, Lord, and we can worship you, that we can sing praises to your name, and Father, that we can open your precious word and hear what you have to share with our hearts today. So, Father, bless the children's time as they go to children's church. Bless our time in corporate worship here, and we'll give you the praise in Christ's name. Amen.
5: Amen. Well, good morning. Welcome to Vimy Ridge. Let's all stand together this morning, sing praises to our Lord and Savior.

0: Amen. Thank you. Go ahead and have a seat, please.
1: Good morning. As you're finding your way back to your seats, if you're visiting here with us this morning, we've got some ushers that'll be coming forward. Just wave your hands. Let us know that you're visiting. We got a gift we'd like to give you this morning, and thank you for being here. So also want to welcome our listeners on Foxy 92 and on our social media, and thanking them for being here this morning. So thank you, gentlemen. If you look on the back of your bulletin, you have many prayer requests this morning. Let me highlight a couple of those and add a couple more. Josh and Nathan's grandmother, Janice Terrell, passed, so please keep them in your prayers. Need to add Alice Dodson, Josh Barker, Leslie Cheney, Amber Fitzpatrick's got a surgery coming up on the 31st, and Gordon just told me that his uncle passed away, so the Smith family need to add them to your prayer request as well. So let's go to our Lord in prayer this morning. Dear Heavenly Father, we just thank you for this time that we can come into this house this morning and know what we just sang about, that you are here this morning. That, Lord, we could just reach out and touch you this morning, that we can feel that your arms wrapping around each and every one of us this morning. And, Lord, I pray that everyone in this house feels your presence this morning, that feels your arms wrapping around this morning. The Lord, just to know that you love us and that you care for us, that you loved us enough to send your son to die on the cross, to bridge the canyon so we could be with you for eternity. Lord, we're thankful for the rain that you have sent this morning and last night, Lord. Lord, it can only be heaven sent from you. And we're thankful for that. We're thankful for the many things that we just take for granted, Lord. The air that we breathe, the water that we drink, Lord, that we know these things come from you. Lord, this morning we ask that we have many names, many loved ones that have been lost, Lord, on the back of our prayer list this morning, and a lot of health needs this morning, Lord. That, Lord, we lift up each and every name to you this morning. And Lord, the unspoken ones this morning that are on each and every one of our hearts, this morning we lift them up to you. Lord, we pray for the will to be done in each and every one of these lives, that, Lord, if it's in your will, by the breath of your words or by the touch of your hand, to heal, Lord, or to give modern medical the necessities that they need to help us get better, or Lord, by the calling of us home. Lord, we're thankful for that this morning. We're thankful that, Lord, when we're absent from the body, that we are present with you. Lord, we just lift those up this morning that are not here with us this morning, that Lord, that wherever they may be, that, Lord, you just let them know that we're thinking about them this morning, that we're just eagerly waiting on their return home. And Lord, if there's just one here this morning that is not right with you and have that, just that earning in their heart, that Lord, that we need just that friendship that we need with you, the Lord, that they will get it right this morning. And these things we ask in your precious and holy name. Amen.
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1: Thanking you so much again for a beautiful day you've given us to come sing praises to your name, Father, and hear your word. Father, I just pray that you be with Rhonda this morning. Let her sing out your praises, Father. Go with us. Father, we just ask you to take this offering, use it for your kingdom's cause. In Christ's name I pray. Amen.

Thank you, Rhonda. That's a great message, come as you are. I'm glad that that's the invitation. I'm glad that there's not a lot of preparation that has to be made in our lives, that we have to change this and change that and change this. No, Jesus just wants us just like you are. And he'll make the necessary changes after you come to him. Don't put off coming to the Lord because you don't think you're good enough. I mean, I got news for you. None of us are good enough, okay? None of us ever will be good enough. We will never deserve it. That's why it's unmerited grace. That's why it's his unmerited favor. We don't merit any of it. And he gave it to us because he chose to do that. So just come as you are. If you got your Bibles, let me invite you to open them to the book of Ephesians chapter 6. Ephesians chapter 6. Last Sunday morning, we looked at verses 10, 11, and 12, and we looked at who we were fighting. But we're going to start with 10 again this morning. We're going to read through verse 18, this morning. Ephesians 6, verses 10 through 18 is what we're going to be reading from this morning. And so if you got your Bibles, open them up. Ephesians 6, beginning at verse 10. Finally, my brethren, be strong in the Lord and in the power of his might. Put on the whole armor of God that ye may be able to stand against the wiles of the devil. For we wrestle not against flesh and blood, but against principalities, against powers, against the rulers of darkness of this world, against spiritual wickedness in high places. Wherefore, take unto you the whole armor of God, that ye may be able to withstand in the evil day, and having done all, the second time, to stand. Stand, the third time, therefore, having your loins girt about with truth, and having the breastplate of righteousness, and your feet shod with the preparation of the gospel of peace. Above all, taking the shield of faith, wherewith ye shall be able to quench all the fiery darts of the wicked, and take the helmet of salvation, and the sword of the Spirit, which is the word of God, praying always with all prayer and supplication in the Spirit, and watching thereunto with all perseverance and supplication for all saints. Let's pray. Father, we thank you again today for your word. We thank you that it's the same yesterday, today, and forever. And Father, we thank you today that we can just come to you as we are. And Father, you will do the necessary work that's needed in our lives. You'll do the cleaning up, Father. You'll do the restoring. Father, you'll do the making new. If we'll just simply submit and come as we are. And Father, this morning, after we have came to you, Lord, it's so important that we understand what we're up against. Father, it's so important that we understand today as a people, as your people, it's so important that we understand the battle that we are waging, that we are in today, Father. And Lord, it's so important that we understand that why the great Apostle Paul saved this part last in this great book of Ephesians, Father. Father, it's so important that we understand how we need to prepare ourselves. It's so important, Father, that we can grasp the seriousness of the situation that we live in today. Father, we take so many things for granted, and we just go through our days sometimes with just without a care. And Father, help us to understand that all around us, that lives are being held in eternity, Father, that their destination, Father, it's up to us, Father, a lot of them to share the gospel, to share the good news. So, Father, help us to understand the seriousness of the situation. Help us to understand that you have chosen us, that you've chosen us to be the mouthpiece, that you've chosen us to be the sowers of the seed, that you've chosen us, Lord, not angels, to do the work, to do the bidding. You've chosen us to share the gospel during this time that we have, Father. So, Father, I pray that we would understand the seriousness and we'll give you the praise. In Christ's name we pray. Amen. The Apostle Paul in the book of Ephesians, we've talked about those first three chapters were of doctrine.
The next three chapters are of duty. And we've understood about election and predestination. We've understood about adoption. We've understood about inheritance. We've understood that we have a job to do, that we're to go out and to share the gospel of our Lord and Savior Jesus Christ with the lost and dying world. Sounds like a simple thing, doesn't it? Not a big deal. Jesus said, go and tell. It's no problems. It's easy to go out and talk to people about the Lord, isn't it? No, it's not, is it? Why? You know why it's not? It's because we have an enemy. And we have an enemy that does not want us to do it. It's the fact we have an enemy that has an organizational chart that we talked about last Sunday morning. He's organized it into principalities, into powers and authorities. He's rulers of darkness and all of these other spiritual forces. He is organized, and it's right there. You can look at it in verse 12, Ephesians chapter 6, is who we're up against. And we're not up against some just fly-by-night outfit, okay, that's here today and gone tomorrow. We're up against a highly specialized, highly trained, highly organized organization that has one purpose and one purpose only, and that is to compromise you. That is to compromise the church. That is to make us as inefficient as he can make it. And when Jesus said, go into all the world and preach the gospel, Satan heard that. Just like Satan heard when God told Abraham, your children, the nation is going to be carried off into captivity for 400 years. Satan had 400 years to prepare a minefield in the land of Canaan. When they came back in, you think all the Hivites, the Jebusites, the Amorites, all them otherites were there by accident? No, they were planted there. It was on purpose to try to make the children of Israel stumble. When Satan heard Jesus give the church his bride, by the way, that's why we're so hated of the enemy. We're the bride of Christ. If you don't realize that, you need to understand that. Jesus is the bridegroom. We're the bride. We are his prized possession. I mean, we're the pearl of his eye. He is, you know, he's waiting to bring us to him. And if you think Satan, when he heard that day Jesus say, go into all the world and share this, you think Satan didn't know exactly who to attack then? Of course he did. We got a big X on us. You got a big X on your back. I mean, it's a big target. And Satan is aiming for you. He wants you, and he wants to defeat you. He wants to rob you of the joy of your salvation, first of all. If he can convince you that, well, maybe I'm really not saved after all, he's already got half the battle won. Because if you're thinking that away, then you're not going to be a very effective witness for our Lord and Savior Jesus Christ. It's pretty hard to share Christ with somebody if you're unsure yourself, isn't it? You know, it's real hard to do that. So he has all these methods of operation that he uses to attack us. And we have no defense. Here we are. We're just in this feet of clay, in this body, and we have no way to defend ourselves. Wrong. Wrong. We have the armor of God. Do you think, what if our military brought you into the military and they said, okay, you are now a soldier in the United States military, and we're sending you right now to Afghanistan, and just do the best you can. You got some stuff at home, you got a gun or something, you know, just take what you got and do the best you can, and no preparation. Would that be a very smart way for our military? What would you think about our military? We'd really get mad about our tax dollars then, wouldn't we? Yeah, no preparation, just go do it. Well, do you really honestly think that God, that Jesus, when he gave us orders, he said, go and tell, do you really think he's just going to send us out unprepared, unarmed? No, he's not going to do that. He's never going to send you anywhere that he hasn't prepared you for. And if he brings you to it, folks, he's going to bring you through it. All right, I'll promise you that. But the reason that we suffer defeats, the reason that we get discouraged, the reason that we seems like we lose battles is because we have failed to prepare. We have failed to put on the armor of God. What we have read here this morning lists seven things. There are seven things. Most people say, well, there are six,
You know, you got the belt of truth, you got the breastplate of righteousness, the shoes of the gospel of peace, the shield of faith. You got the helmet of salvation, and you got the sword of the Spirit. Well, we forget about the most important piece is prayer, okay? So there's seven things there. But if you look at those things, you're going to find out that all of them are defensive weapons except for one. There's one that is an offensive weapon, and that's the sword of the Spirit. That's the Word of God. But the reason I mentioned three times that he said stand, but if you recall, as we read through that in verse 11 and in verse 13 and in verse 14, he listed three times that we stand, and we stand firm against the attack that comes against us. What we fail, I think, sometimes to understand is this armor is to prevent the enemy from getting to us. But this armor has to be activated. It has to have the power behind it. And sometimes we think of the sword of the Spirit is, well, I'm going to take God's word, I'm going to go out here and I'm going to kill these people, with beat them over the head with the Bible and do this. No, what the sword of the Spirit's usage is in the armor of God is to give power to those pieces of our armor that we've got. Now, the sword of the Word of God is going to be used one of these days to literally annihilate people, but it's going to be in when the King of Kings and the Lord of Lords rides that white charger of this earth, and he's going to destroy the enemies by the power of his word then. But in God's word, nearly every instance we find that the word is used to strengthen us. It's an offensive weapon, but we use the sword of the Spirit in order to activate all these other things we've put on. And we fail, but it doesn't do any good at all, folks. It doesn't do any good at all if we don't put on the armor. And it's something you have to put on every day. And it's something that I have put on more than one time a day, because I might put it on and then I might lose part of it halfway through the morning, you know, getting to think that, and, you know, getting so caught up in the world and getting to thinking, well, I can do this, I can do that, and I'll take off a couple of pieces and say, you know, I don't want to wear it all out too quick, and fail to put it back on. And we can't do that. We have to put the armor of God on, all of it, and we have to keep the armor of God on. In verse 13, he says, wherefore, because we've got all these enemies, we've got these principalities, we've got all these powers against the rulers of darkness of this world, against spiritual wickedness in the heavenlies, we've got all this stuff against us, it's coming against us, we need to be able to brace ourselves in order to take the attacks. And it's not if we get attacked, it's just when. And let me tell you something, he doesn't quit. It's not like we can fend off this attack today and say, oh, well, thank you, Lord, for that, and then tomorrow let's just forget everything and start up because it's over. No, it's not over. I don't know how to tell you this, but as long as we're on this earth, it's not over. He doesn't give up. He's been doing this every day, you know, since the Garden of Eden, and he's going to continue to do it, okay? And so that's why it's so important that we put on the armor, but then we activate that armor. You know, anybody remember Star Trek? Am I the only one that remembers Star Trek? Beam me up, Scotty, you know. And, oh, Captain, I'm giving her all I can, she's got, you know. He says, more power, Scotty. Ah, Captain, I'm giving it all she's got. Warp speed, whatever that was, you know. Well, Star Trek, it had the Enterprise. That was the ship, okay? You know, don't get me started. Enterprise had a force field around it. I mean, when they were just flying around out there looking at stuff, they didn't have their force field engaged, okay? But if they picked up, you know, if Spock or somebody looking at the radar, they pick up an enemy coming at them, you know, and he shoots something at them, and, you know, he'll say, activate the force field. And, of course, you saw it on TV how this force field came out all around the Enterprise. And here comes this missile, and it just bounces off. It's just like that. It's just perfect, you know. You know, boy, I'm glad we got that force field. If we had that force field, it hit our starship, Enterprise, and we'd all be dead. But they had a force field. But what if that missile was coming
And the commander said, well, this is a big old ship, Enterprise, and it's built good. It's lasted a long time. These bunch of knuckleheads that's shooting at us, they probably don't even know what they're doing. They're probably going to miss us anyway. So let's just don't worry about it. Spock, don't worry about it. You can even slow down a little, Scotty. It's fine. Missile hits it and blows the ship up. Kills them all. Well, if it had just activated the force field, it didn't take anything. He just had to get on the intercom and say, activate force field. And they had to push a button and it's done. Well, we laugh about that and it sounds like such a simple scenario. But we can know, we can have a head knowledge of this all we want. You can have all the head knowledge of this. You can memorize scripture. You can have all the knowledge you want, but until you activate it, it's not going to really do you a lot of good. And the armor of God's the same way. We might can sit here and quote it all, the belt, the breastplate of righteousness, the shoes, the gospel of peace, the shield of faith, the helmet of salvation, the sword. We can quote all this, but until we can actually activate it, it's probably not going to do us a whole lot of good. And, we've got all the activation equipment we need. Because, you see, when you accepted Christ as your Lord and Savior, he did something for you. And Paul even talked about that. You see, this whole book of Ephesians, the whole epistle is pointing to this end part. He's setting everything up because it all comes down. The gospel, the work of the kingdom, it all comes down to one thing. It comes down to you. It comes down to me. All of this stuff in chapter 1, 2, 3, 4, in chapter 5, in the first part, 9 verses of 6, it all is only good if we can do it. It's up to us. It's not up to the denomination to do it. It's not up to the name on the church out here, Vimy Ridge Baptist Church. Nice little, pretty little country church. Isn't that nice? It's not up to that name. It's up to the people in here. And it comes down to, it's not even just up to us corporately, it's up to us as individuals. If we can't take this last few verses and apply it in our lives, when we go out into this world, we're just spinning our wheels. We're just like the Starship Enterprise flying around with that force field unactivated, thinking that we can just handle it. Well, let me tell you something, folks. You can't just handle it. You can't handle it. You might think you can handle it. And I've thought I could handle it too before. I've tried, I can't tell you the number of times that I've tried in my life just to handle it. I'm not going to bother God with this. I'll just handle it, okay? And fail miserably, okay? Every time you will fail miserably. You have to put on the whole armor of God, but putting it on is one thing. Activating it is something else. And we have to activate that armor of God. Stand, therefore, having your loins girt about with truth. The Word of God provides that. What is truth? Pilate asked that question. What is truth? Well, you're holding it. If you got a copy of God's Word in your lap right there this morning, you're holding truth, okay? So the belt of truth, the Word of God provides absolute truth and girds you as a believer. That's what the belt of truth, it girds you. It's the Word of God is what we base everything on. By filling our mind with Scripture, we establish a firm foundation of reality that defeats the lies, the deceits, the temptations of the enemy. He lists that first. Gird your with the belt of truth. Folks, there's only one truth. You look at me. I hope that I always preach the truth. And if it comes out of here, folks, it's going to be the truth. And I hope I always tell you the truth. But we as men, sometimes we come short. We fail miserably sometimes. I have told things before, and this is going to shock some of you.

Just one. How about that many? You know, I usually say stuff I can count on that hand. I only got four fingers. Okay. I can't count them all. Okay. So, and the reason is because I have feet of clay, and I'm not making excuses for myself, because if I know you very well at all, you have too. Okay. So, we're not truth, are we? No, we're not. Is a denomination the truth? No, it's not. Because what are denominations made up of? People. We're all people. We're all fallible. We all fuss and fight and argue, and we don't see things the same, and we, you know, we mess up. So when he says, stand therefore, and he's saying it in a positive way, that he's in the Greek, it's saying basically the only way you can stand. This is it. This is the only way. The only way you can apply all this other stuff we've learned, the only way you can stand is to gird your loins, having your loins girt about with truth. That's the first thing he mentions. And he mentions that, I believe, for a very specific reason. Because the soldiers back then, the Roman soldiers, you know, Paul, most of the time when he wrote most of these epistles, a lot of these were called the prison epistles. And the reason they are is because he was in prison. And he was chained to a soldier. And they were chained to him for 4 hours, and another soldier got chained. How would you like to be one of them soldiers chained to Paul for 4 hours? I'm betting nearly every one of them got saved. Yeah, they either got saved or they went even worse than what they could be. I mean, because when you come into the presence of the gospel, you're going to change. You're either going to get better or you're going to get worse. But I can't imagine these guys. They got chained to Paul for 4 hours, you know, and had to. And he's writing. He's not writing. He's got a scribe that's writing this for him. You know, I think one of the things Paul had was really bad eyesight, and he had a scribe that wrote for him, so he had to dictate it all. So you got this soldier chained to you right here, and he's saying, take unto you the whole armor of God. And this guy has to hear all this over and over and over and over and over and over and over. So, you know, these guys, they heard the gospel probably more than we did, okay? But he said, here's the thing. He said, girt yourself with the belt of truth. The first thing has to be truth. All of God's word is based on truth. The Bible is based on truth. We are not truth. But let me tell you something. Here it is, without error. Without exception, there's no error. There's no fallacies in God's word. It's all perfectly correct. And people with degrees after their name, there's people that have more degrees after their name than a thermometer's got on it. And they have spent hundreds of years, all these people, they have spent hundreds of years trying to disprove God's word. And they always come up short. They always come up short because you ever tried to argue with the truth? When somebody, you can't argue with the truth. The truth's the truth, okay? And God's word is the truth. And God's word always rises to the top. And so the Apostle Paul said, okay, the only way all this armor is going to work, here, we got to start out. Well, I'm going to tell you how to dress yourself, but you got to start out girding your loins about with truth. Well, the sword of the Spirit is the word of God, right? That's our offensive weapon. So we have to apply the word first in our life. We apply the sword of the Lord first. We are girding ourselves with the belt of truth, but in all reality, we're girding ourselves with an offensive weapon called the word of God. The word of God is what we're girding ourselves. And in that same verse, he says, and having on the breastplate of righteousness, the sword clarifies God's standards and reminds us of our identity. The breastplate was what the soldiers wore up here, protected their vital organs. The belt held all their knives or swords and all their, you know, the stuff they carried into battle. The breastplate protected their vital organs.
It guards the heart. In this instance, it guards our heart by directing us to walk in holiness with God, and it assures you of Christ's imputed righteousness. The breastplate of righteousness in and of myself. What does the Bible tell me in Isaiah chapter 64, verse 6 about my righteousness? That's right. Our righteousness is as a filthy rags. There's no, not one. None of us are worthy, no, not one. So when we put on the breastplate of righteousness, we've already put on the truth, the sword, the word of God. And we put on the breastplate of righteousness, that sword, the word of God, is imputing that righteousness into our breastplate and protecting us. Because our righteousness is not going to stop nothing. I'll tell you that right now. But the righteousness that is imputed to us through the power of the cross, through Jesus Christ, through his word, what did John 1:12 this morning was y'all's verse. And it talks about that we become sons of God. He makes it available for us to become sons of God when we accept Christ as our personal Lord and Savior. You know, we're sons of Adam till we're saved. And then we become a son of God, okay? And when we do that, then the sealing of the Holy Spirit brings the righteousness of Jesus into us. So we are taking the sword, the word of God, and we've put him on. It's the belt of truth. Everything's based on the Bible. It's based on his truth. Then we put on the breastplate of righteousness to protect the vital organs, but we're imputing the righteousness of Christ. It's not us, folks. We can't stop anything. You know, I told somebody one time that I could do some things just like Superman did. And they said, yeah, right. I said, I can. I said, I can stop a speeding bullet. Once. One time. I can stop it one time. I won't be alive to stop it again, but I can stop it once. The thing of it is when we put on the breastplate of Christ, when we put on the breastplate of righteousness and it is activated, that force field is activated by God's word, because we've girded ourselves with the word. We put on the breastplate of righteousness, and that activates that force field, and these fiery darts are getting shot at us and shot at us and shot at us, and they're just going to ricochet off and ricochet off and ricochet off all day long, all night long as we got that force field activated. And it's activated because it's Jesus' imputed righteousness. It's not ours. It's all about Jesus Christ's righteousness. And your feet shod with the preparation of the gospel of peace. The sword provides the message and assurance of peace with God. It equips you to stand firm and advance confidently, grounding your footing. The soldiers wore special boots and shoes, and they were laced way up their legs, and they were very strong. It strengthened their ankles and everything, and it gave them sure footing on rocky soil and climbing mountains and stuff like that. And our footing has to be sure. And the only way our footing can be sure is it has to be activated by the Word of God. In other words, folks, we have to trust. We have to trust the Lord. So my question this morning is, who are you trusting? Where's your trust at? Where's your faith at today? Is it in yourself, or is your faith in the Word of God? Is your faith in Jesus Christ? Who are you trusting to get you through the rest of the day? Who are you trusting to get you through tomorrow? Who are you trusting to get you through Tuesday, Wednesday, Thursday, Friday? You know, who are you going to trust? Are you going to rely on your own strength? Say, well, you know, we had a really good Sunday, good day yesterday, but I'm just going to kind of coast through Monday now. Well, let me tell you something. If that's what you think, you're going to get slammed real hard, okay? Because Satan also knows that, okay? And he knows when you're at your weakest. He knows. He knows exactly. He knows exactly, and he will attack you right there. That's why the Apostle Paul saved this for the end, and he said, wherefore take unto you the whole armor of God. But then you got to activate it with the word, our offensive weapon. God gave us, he gave us the button that launches the missile. He gave us the red button. And let me tell you something. Here's something else that Jesus did. Jesus took the safety cover off of it.
You know, you don't have to go, you don't have to run to Brother David and say, oh, Brother David, you know, can I pray about this, or can I do this, or can I do that? No. You see, Jesus has already took the safety button off. All you got to do is push the button. That's all you got to do. And you push the button in prayer. And that's all you have to do. You don't have to get permission from anybody to pray.

0: finish up our study in Ephesians next Sunday morning, but you don't want to miss these last two. I will promise you, okay? Because the Apostle Paul's got a, he always has a little twist at the end, okay? So you want to be sure and be here and hear next Sunday's last part of Ephesians. Let's stand together with our heads bowed this morning. You know, the hymn of invitation this morning was in the bulletin is softly and tenderly. But just right where you're at this morning. You see, God's calling you right now, and he's calling you softly and tenderly. Jesus is calling. He's calling for you and for me. See on the portals, he's waiting and watching. He's watching for you and for me. He wants you to come home. He wants us to come back into the fold. You see, some of us have got out of the fold and we've wandered around. We've got out of the starship and we're away from the safety. We're away from the protection that the fold offers. Because you see, there's protection in the fold. That's why the shepherd gathers the fold up. That's why we have corporate worship. That's why we come together in the house of the Lord. Because we're in the fold. There's not only safety in numbers, there's power in numbers. And when we come together and we pray, there's mighty power in that. Because you see, when we pray, we're activating the most powerful thing known to man, and that's the Word of God. You see, Satan trembles at a church that prays. Satan and his minions tremble at a man or a woman or a child on his knees in prayer. I don't think anything worries the enemy more than to see a church praying, than to see a people praying. That's why God gave us instructions as a nation, when my people, which are called by my name, will humble themselves and pray, humble ourselves, understand that without him we're nothing. Get rid of the pride thinking that we're something because we're not. If my people, which are called by my name, will humble themselves and pray and seek my face, then will I forgive their sins and I'll heal their land. You see, it's all about what God does. It's not about what we can do. We seek his face. So, is your force field activated today? I guess that's what I'm trying to ask you. Are you where God wants you to be? Are you doing everything God wants you to do? He gave you a mission, just like he gave every person in this room that's a Christian a mission. Every one of us have a ministry. Every one of us do. And it's to go and tell. But see, the enemy, he knows what your mission is too. And he's going to do everything he can to stop it, to put it off, to keep you procrastinating and keep waiting and waiting and waiting. That's what he wants to do. And Jesus is waiting for you to come home. Softly and tenderly, Jesus is waiting. Waiting for you and for me. See from the portals, he's watching and waiting, waiting for you. Father God, we come to you today, Lord. We thank you for your word. Father, your word is our life. Your word is what we survive with. And Father, until we come home to glory, to see you face to face, Father, help us to understand that we have your word. We have you in your word. We have you through your word. But Father, we have to use your word. So, Father, help us to apply it in our lives in the days to come. Help us to use your word, Father, to fulfill the mission that you've given us. Because, Father, we can't do it on our own. So, Father, help us to understand that we have to use you. We have to use the power you have made available to us if we're going to succeed. So, Father, forgive us in our shortcomings. Father, forgive us for our lack of faith. Father, forgive us in the times that we've messed up. Strengthen us, Father. Increase our faith. And we'll give you the praise. In Christ's name we pray. Amen.
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3: Cherokee K's new prime minister will be sworn in Monday. Labor Party head Andy Burnham already touting his goals and a shift to the left. Fox's Stephanie Bennett is in London.
4: Burnham's office says he wants to relocate part of number 10 Downing Street up to Manchester, scrap plans for a government-issued digital ID that would have tackled illegal immigration, but also eventually allow people to manage child care or tax returns.
3: Air quality from Canadian wildfires continued to be a problem, and now there's a storm in the Gulf. Fox Weather's Adam Klotz.
5: We've got an area in the Gulf of America where you see an 80% chance of developing a storm. This would be named Bertha. We're not expecting it to become a hurricane, but it could become a tropical storm. It'd mean a whole lot of rain falling in the Gulf.
3: Severe storms also are expected to threaten parts of the Mid-Atlantic and Southeast. 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

0: great tune to wrap it up with. Gonna throw those hands up and jelly roll as I make my exit. Stick tight, folks. Jordan Davis and Thomas Rhett up next. My name's Colin Mann. See you next weekend. Peace out.
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2: Hey y'all, I'm Chase Matthew. Here's my new song, Holding It Down. Holding It Down is about the small town heroes and realizing you don't got to leave your small town to be a hero. I'm talking the firefighters, the EMS, the police, the teachers, the doctors, the nurses, and everybody else in between that keeps a small town going on a daily basis.

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1: News. I'm Carmen Roberts. The U.S. military retaliates for soldiers' death in Jordan as Iran battles for the Strait of Hormuz.
2: The whole thing is now enhanced because two U.S. service members were killed. One is missing and

0: 4 were wounded. These are the first casualties that the U.S. has taken since that Memorandum of Understanding, or ceasefire, was signed.
1: Fox says Mike Tobin in Tel Aviv. Jordan's armed forces said today they shot down 3 Iranian missiles targeting the kingdom. No casualties reported in that attack. The World Cup final is finally here. Argentina and Spain will play this afternoon at the New York, New Jersey Stadium.
2: This is expected to feel like a home game for Argentina. Last night, there were so many fans in Times Square from Argentina banging drums and shooting off fireworks.
1: Fox's Brian Yenis, America's listening to Fox News.
3: Hey, y'all. 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
3: News, I'm Angelo Bavaro. The U.S. has bombarded Iran for the eighth night in a row.
4: The whole operation amplified by two U.S. service members who were killed, one missing, and four who were injured. This is the first time the U.S. has taken casualties since the signing of the Memorandum of Understanding, or ceasefire, which is now largely disregarded.
3: Fox's Mike Tobin. A tropical storm is brewing.
5: We've got an area in the Gulf of America where you see an 80% chance of developing a storm. This would be named Bertha. We're not expecting it to become a hurricane, but it could become a tropical storm. It'd mean a whole lot of rain falling in the Gulf, and then maybe along some of those Gulf Coast states, we could see fairly significant rain as we go into the middle of the week.
3: That is Fox Weather's Adam Klotz. Severe storms also expected to threaten parts of the Southwest and Northern Plains today.

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3: Super Fight Night, Great Plains Coliseum, Lawton, Oklahoma, Saturday, August 15th, 6 p.m. All fights inside the four-sided steel cage. The show will feature MMA, boxing, kids kickboxing, grappling, the world-famous Tough Man Contest, and slap fighting. Main events, the long-awaited Battle of Champions. Chickasha's Brandon the Warrior Wright takes on Lawton's Tyson Swisher Sweet Southern for the undisputed pro MMA title belt. And UFC veteran Bubba the Menace McDaniel from Wichita Falls fights the nightmare Tlaib Abdul-Jabbar from OKC in an all-out war. Also, two title belt fights. Kevin Miner from Lawton fights Nick Summerlin from Carnegie, and Anthony Cox from Blanchard takes on Cole Hollenbeck from Lawton. 30 jaw-breaking fights. 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We're gonna knock you out.
2: 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Those names go into the hopper for the August 1st grand prize drawing. 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

0: KFXI, Marlow, Lawton, Fort Sill, and Bray.
1: News on Angelo Bavaro. U.S. CENTCOM says possible remains of a third service member were recovered at the site of the Iranian attack in Jordan that killed two other U.S. troops. CENTCOM also confirming a separate U.S. service member was also killed in Iraq during a controlled explosion.
2: The U.S. responded to the U.S. loss of life with an intensified round of strikes into Iran.
1: Fox's Mike Tobin. Senators from both parties are pushing to pass a sweeping Russia sanctions bill in honor of the late South Carolina GOP Senator Lindsey Graham.
3: We have 62 sponsors. We're ready to go. There's a lot of momentum behind this. This is a way to a fitting legacy for Lindsey Graham to get this bill passed.
1: That is New Hampshire Democratic Senator Jeanne Shaheen on Fox News Sunday. 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

0: Southwest Oklahoma's real country giant, KFXI, Marlowe, Lawton, Fort Sill, and Elgin.
1: News on Carmen Roberts. The death toll of U.S. soldiers killed in action since Friday in the Iran war rises to 4. U.S. military found the remains of the missing soldier in Jordan, where 2 others died in Iran's attacks on Friday.
2: Iran has menaced the base in Jordan and other bases in their neighboring countries with drones and missiles. Most are intercepted, but on Friday, one got through the defenses in Jordan.
1: Fox's Mike Tobin in Tel Aviv. The 4th U.S. service member died in Iraq during a controlled detonation of a downed Iranian drone. Republican Congressman Michael McCaul tells Fox News what's next.
3: The military is going to move in, take out their launch pads, take out their ability to send Shahed drones to hit tankers, the missiles.
1: And Spain wins the FIFA World Cup championship, defeating Argentina 1-0. 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
6: For Super Fight Night, Great Plains Coliseum, Lawton, Oklahoma, Saturday, August 15th, 6 p.m. All fights inside the four-sided steel cage. 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Chickasha's Brandon the Warrior Wright takes on Lawton's Tyson Swisher Sweet Southern for the undisputed pro MMA title belt. And UFC veteran Bubba the Menace McDaniel from Wichita Falls fights the Nightmare Talib Abdul-Jabbar from OKC in an all-out war. Also, 2 title belt fights. Kevin Miner from Lawton fights Nick Summerlin from Carnegie, and Anthony Cox from Blanchard takes on Cole Hollenbeck from Lawton. 30 jaw-breaking fights. 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

2022 is celebrating 39 years of serving Southwest Oklahoma. 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Plus, we're throwing in a night stay at the Hampton Inn in Bricktown and $92 in cash to top it all off. 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Those names go into the hopper for the August 1st grand prize drawing. 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You must be at least 18 years of age to enter.

0: 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That's Bailey Zimmerman. On the way, latest from Dan and Shay. 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
1: Fox News, I'm Angelo Bavaro. We have a new World Cup champion.
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1: 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Final score against Argentina, 1-0.
3: We started the final 15-minute period of this World Cup final, and Ferran Torres, who had been sent on as a substitute, scored that goal.
1: Fox's Jonathan Hunt. An update from CENTCOM after Iranian attacks killed U.S. service members in Jordan.
4: The remains of that third missing U.S. service member have been recovered, so you're talking about three people killed by that strike. And another unfortunate incident. Service members were disposing of the explosives in an Iranian attack drone with a controlled explosion. Something went wrong and another U.S. service member was killed.
1: Fox's Mike Tobin. 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